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15: 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Congressman Chuck Edwards has ended his re-election campaign after the House Ethics Committee found he had behaved inappropriately toward congressional staffers. Mission Hospital has reached substantial compliance with federal requirements after developing a corrective action plan. Finally, nearly 150 new cyclosporiasis cases have been detected across North Carolina inside of the last week.
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10: 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Congressman Chuck Edwards has ended his re-election campaign after the House Ethics Committee found he had behaved inappropriately toward congressional staffers. Mission Hospital has reached substantial compliance with federal requirements after developing a corrective action plan. Finally, nearly 150 new cyclosporiasis cases have been detected across North Carolina inside of the last week.
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14: It's Rizzo and Jeff, and coming up on the show all week long at Harris Cherokee Resort and Events Center, Jeff Collective Soul. It's going to be awesome. What a great band, huh?
15: Yeah, look, one of my faves, Collective Soul, and an awesome venue to see them at. 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
12: 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Congressman Chuck Edwards has ended his re-election campaign after the House Ethics Committee found he had behaved inappropriately toward congressional staffers. Mission Hospital has reached substantial compliance with federal requirements after developing a corrective action plan. Finally, nearly 150 new cyclosporiasis cases have been detected across North Carolina inside of the last week.
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1: It's Rizzo and Jeff, and coming up on the show all week long at Harris Cherokee Resort and Events Center, Jeff Collective Soul. 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
1: It's Rizzo and Jeff, and coming up on the show all week long at Harrah's Cherokee Resort and Events Center, Jeff Collective Soul. 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

0: It is National Cookie Day, ladies and gentlemen.
1: C is for cookie, that's good enough for me. C is for cookie, that's good enough for me.
0: One more time.
1: C is for cookie, that's good enough for me.
0: Oh, cookie
1: starts with C.
0: Happy Cookie Day, everybody. Happy Cookie Day, Jeff.
2: Yeah, is this heading somewhere or
0: no,
2: just
0: no? 159 Mount Ashville's classic rock to Rizzo and Jeff show. Actually, it is heading somewhere. Okay. You know what? Cookies, you have to cook, right?
2: You have to bake.
0: You have to bake them. What you shouldn't have to bake is your grandparents.
3: After a tragedy in Spartanburg, an elderly couple was found dead inside their home over the weekend. There was no fire inside their home, according to investigators, but they thought there was. They believe there was an issue with their furnace. Get this, it measured more than 1,000 degrees.
2: Oh my God.
3: The furnace sits at 140 to 170 Jesus. Degrees. A high efficiency furnace runs a little bit cooler than that even. The incident still caught firefighters by surprise.
0: Now, before we go any further,
2: whoa.
0: So I open with cookie.
2: Okay.
0: I you see how I relate the cookie to baking, and then these elders were baked. They were 91.
2: 1,000 degrees.
0: 1,000 degrees in the house. What's? How does it not burn?
2: Oh my God, that is horrendous. What a terrible story.
0: It is a terrible. What a way to go. This is such a
2: degrees.
0: Terrible way to
2: die. I mean, that has to be like a long, drawn out, just
0: painful process.
2: Oh my God.
0: I mean, what are they doing?
2: How does something get to 1,000 degrees? That takes
3: a
2: lot.
3: After a tragedy in Spartanburg, an elderly couple was found dead inside their home over the weekend. There was no fire inside their home, according to investigators, but they thought there was. They believe there was an issue with their furnace. Get this, it measured more than 1,000 degrees.
0: Oh my God.
2: Wow.
0: Jeez. And I don't know what to do here, because if I play the rest of the story, I
4: yeah, this is

0: very unique incident. It's not
1: necessarily terrible audio there.
2: Brad Hall is the assistant chief of the Spartanburg Fire Department. He was there when his crews discovered 84-year-old Joan Littlejohn and 82-year-old Glenwood Fowler dead in a bedroom.
1: Glenwood and Littlejohn.
3: Wow, okay.
1: Glenwood and Littlejohn, it's 1,000 degrees.
3: So they just, maybe it must have happened like overnight or something. I would assume that there's got to be some kind of gas or something that, like, I would hope that leaks out so that at least they're not feeling it.
1: Then they would have blown up. So that's the whole point of this story. Like, they go, okay, the house was still standing, albeit melted like a candle.
3: Yeah.
1: Okay. Everything was good to go for them. They walked in. It was still, now that had been days. It was still about 120, 140 degrees.
3: So the basement heater malfunctioned is what happened. The furnace in the basement, and then whatever happened down there. I'm reading more into this. Their body temperatures exceeded the 106 degree thermometer. Oh, my God.
1: I mean, and it just gets worse from there.
2: Firefighters detected a temperature of more than 120 degrees inside.
0: They were concerned that there could be a fire somewhere hidden that they were not aware of.
2: After ruling out high carbon monoxide levels, firefighters made their way to the basement heater, which measured at more than 1,000 degrees. Oh. Typically, that furnace type reaches 700 to 800 degrees.
0: Okay. Like it had been.
1: But by the way, it also has a door. The door had melted off.
3: I got to be honest with you. Listen, I got to be honest with you. At least carbon monoxide, right? At least.
1: Yeah.
3: Like, I'm at least
1: have
3: me
1: have
3: mad.
1: It.
3: They didn't
1: carbon
3: have it.
1: Monoxide. They just had to sit and bake. What was it? Buck Walter and Snowy? What was their names?
3: This must have been while they were sleeping. It had to be. It had
1: what did
3: to be
1: they do?
3: They were
1: I mean,
3: sleeping.
1: I know old people say that they're cold all the time, but I mean, how cold? What do you turn your heat up to 200?
0: Yeah, this is just a very unique.
1: I need to know their names again.
0: Not necessarily like anything I've seen before.
2: Brad Hall is the assistant chief of the Spartanburg Fire Department.
3: Joan Littlejohn.
2: He was there when his crews discovered 84-year-old
3: Glenwood
2: Joan Littlejohn and 82-year-old Glenwood Fowler.
1: So Glenwood. So is it Glenn? Wood Fowler or Glenwood?
3: Glennwood.
1: So his name was Glenwood.
3: Yeah.
1: And we had Littlejohn and Glenwood.
3: Yeah, yeah.
1: I got to tell you, I mean, ladies and gentlemen, to talk about, this is basically at the end of the story. The guy says it was so warm, you could place like a baking pan anywhere in the house and you could bake cookies or whatever accoutrements you wanted to bake. Hence.
3: Yeah.
1: The cookie song.
3: Yeah. Well, I don't know. I got to tell you, that feels like just a rough way to roll.
1: What, 84 and 82 to just sit in 1,000 degrees?
3: Yeah, I know. I'm going to take my jacket off.
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0: It's beef, but the meat has to stay out. It's 105.9 The Mount, Asheville's Classic Rock, the Rizzo and Jeff Show. Jeff, that's the kind of restaurant we're talking about.
1: Yeah, I got to tell you, I wonder if this is something that could be pulled off here.
0: This, you know, it's very interesting you say that, because I was thinking to myself, if there ever was a place that this could happen, it's either West Asheville or the River Arts District. This has got to be, and seriously, we have tickets to Collective Soul.
1: Right.
0: I want you to listen to what's going on in this restaurant. And I want to know if you would ever go, or if you think it would absolutely work in Asheville, because this sounds just hairy enough it might work.
1: Okay, well, I think you want to, there might be a hairy section in the restaurant.
0: There it is, right, okay.
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3: A five-course meal is on the menu, but clothes are not. Local 10's Jeff Dedarian is live in Hollywood with an exclusive look inside. Jeff, give us the naked truth.
0: Oh, by the way, the news people are going to be making nude puns the entire time. Did I forget to say that? I'm so sorry. The news people are going to be making nude puns the whole time.
1: Yeah, get ready for it.
0: Get ready. It's getting wacky.
4: Hey there, guys. I guess this gives new meaning to I just don't know what to wear when I go out tonight. In about 90 minutes from now, customers will go inside this front door right here into this steakhouse for a unique dining experience. Naked dining. And it's legal. Where is it?
0: I want you to listen to
5: the
0: this.
5: The filets are fully dressed.
6: Let's do a new dinner.
5: The diners, not so much.
6: They disrobed pretty much here.
5: Class Soiree Steakhouse is the talk of the town and social media, not just because of the menu, but for what's not on it. The customers, that is. Clothes, none.
7: Is it choosing?
0: Why would the customers' clothes be on the menu, by the way? Can I just ask that?
1: Yeah, well, look, here's the thing. I don't know, but it sounds like they have kind of like a, you know, the minute that you walk in, there's a derobing area.
0: Oh, okay. Have you seen this restaurant?
1: Yeah, I was looking at some photos. So they have a total derobing area.
0: So you walk in.
1: It's a steakhouse. Think of a steakhouse that you'd like to go to.
0: Yeah, and to the right, there's this beautiful table. To the left, in lieu of, and this is what I love, in lieu of, you could go in the bathroom.

0: and change, or you could change in silhouette. You could disrobe in silhouette. They have a little one of those things that, what is it called? The Chinese thing? That
1: yeah, yeah.
0: Silhouettes.
1: Yeah, okay.
0: Okay.
2: The filets are fully dressed.
3: Uh-huh. Let's do a new dinner.
2: The diners, not so much.
3: They disrobed pretty much here.
2: Classe Soiree Steakhouse is the talk of the town and social media, not just because of the menu, but for what's not on it. The customers, that is, clothes, none.
4: Is it choosing socks off first, or how does it work?
0: Oh, my God.
3: Well, we have a bathroom here.
0: You know what? First off, you're ruining the sexual nature of this experience. This is very sensual. And he's like, is it choosing socks? No, everyone takes off their pants.
1: Yeah.
0: And then after they take off their pants,
1: well,
0: they
1: wanna
0: take off their socks.
1: I want to hear the steps. There could be steps.
0: Okay, uh-huh. I'm sorry. You want to hear the steps?
1: Yes.
0: All right, I'm sorry. I forgot. Yes, sorry. Minister Jeff Nudist. All right, here we go.
2: And social media, not just because of the menu, but for what's not on it. The customers, that is, clothes, none.
4: Is it choosing socks off first, or how does it work?
3: Well, we have a bathroom here.
2: Murad Ali is the chef and owner.
0: Oh.
2: He came up with the once-a-month concept to
0: get
2: business, to generate some buzz. And Chef Ali says, there is a market for this. And if you're saying, what? Are you kidding me?
4: What do you want to say to those people who say that?
3: Please allow people to express themselves at our place.
2: Legal? We'll go there before we're done.
0: What? What is this? This guy is a total snooze.
1: Well, here's
0: what
1: the thing.
0: What does he say? Please?
1: That's the
0: allow.
1: Well, what he wants.
0: People to express.
1: Obviously.
0: Themselves.
1: Obviously, Gordon Ramsay came in and didn't like how things were going in there, and the restaurant's fading, so they need something. And the guy sounds like he's beaten down.
0: Wait until you hear the end.
1: And all he has is the owner of this steakhouse. All he could come up with.
0: Is
1: not changing
0: bugs.
1: The menu, not hiring a new chef, not anything else, not advertising, just getting people naked.
4: Here. Do you find yourself staring at people?
3: No, not at all.
0: The cook's a man of few words.
1: Of course you stare.
2: Tonight,
0: you're staring.
1: Of course.
0: And let me tell you something.
1: Just tell the truth.
0: Just be honest. Just say the bigger and better, bolder the body, the more I stare.
1: Yeah,
0: I don't stare at the great bodies.
1: Right.
0: Oh, no. You stare at the bold, beautiful bodies.
1: See, I think it's too much. All I had to say was, you're in there. And then that's it. And we believe
0: him. Yeah,
1: no,
0: but see, now we believe him, but then he's going to lose customers.
1: No,
0: because
1: won't.
0: Let me think, you know, Melissa McCarthy or Kathy Bates, they're not going to go into this L.A. steakhouse now.
1: Mm, yeah.
0: Now,
1: Kathy Bates, I know.
0: Let me tell you something. Mr. Bing won't be going.
1: Kathy Bates, your eyes lock in there. So.
0: I can't move.
2: Jeff expects about 20 people, men, women, some single, some not. All of them nude. Toshiba Hart is your hostess.
5: It's more so of a gathering to get to know people, new people in the city and the lifestyle.
0: Will you? By the way, the lifestyle she's referring to is the polygamous lifestyle. And yes, she is in only a black satin robe.
1: Nice.
0: Yeah, not bad.
4: Cooking the nude ever or what?
3: Me? No.
4: Now, there's no.
0: Wait, is that the most he said? Hold on.
5: In the city, in the lifestyle.
4: Will you cook in the nude ever or what?
3: Me? No.
4: Now, there's no touchy-feely stuff going on at the table? What about that? Somebody gets friendly? What's the story?
3: That's French for no.
1: So he's not going to cook in the nude, and nobody's doing any hanky-panky while they're eating.
0: First off, I don't buy it.
1: Under the table? How do you know? Are you monitoring every person while they're eating?
0: No, because he says he doesn't look.
1: That's right.
0: So he says he doesn't look. So yeah. My question is, you got Danny DeVito and Rhea Perlman there. They're trying stuff. How do you know? They're three quarters of the way under the table as
1: right.
0: It is.
1: You don't know what's going on under there.
0: You don't know if they're trying to make another DeVito.
1: That's right.
0: Right? You don't know if they're trying to make another Perlman. How about this? You got, Kathy Bates. Who else? Tom Selleck.
1: Yeah. Man, you got yourself quite a list.
0: I mean,
1: you have a go-to list for these nude experiences, don't you?
0: I mean, I got a few.
1: Right.
0: I mean, you know, a lot of mine are dead.
1: Yeah.
0: You know, I would

0: say like you know, Herbert Hoover and B. Arthur.
1: Yeah.
0: Bob Hope. I'd love to see Bob Hope's naked body.
1: You're in midweek form.
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0: Boomers, here's the situation. It's 105.9 The Mountain, Asheville's Classic Rock, the Rizzo and Jeff Show. Now's your time. You've been up for 3 hours. You've had your pudding. You've had your butterscotch. You've had your oats. You've had your healthy egg. You just little crack, crack with the little spoon and the little egg thing. And
1: no, it's the eggs you pour. Okay.
0: You pour them? Is that what happens?
1: The container of eggs that you pour, you know, so you
0: don't
1: have
0: to crack
1: them.
0: Is it called the Incredible Edibles?
1: No, it's, what are they called, eggs that you pour?
0: Eggs that you pour?
1: No.
0: 828-241-0159. Egg beaters.
1: Egg beaters. That's it. Sorry, it's going to drive me crazy.
0: Listen, this is interesting because there was this study, what you call it? I mean, so,
1: I guess.
0: Okay, yeah. There was this study about, boomers. Now, boomers, for those, who don't know, or maybe you are a boomer and you're like, what is that? It's somebody who was born during the baby boom generation. Now, again, the people who were born during the boomer generation are directly...
1: Like mid-40s to mid-60s. It was like 20 years about there.
0: Yeah. I mean, you are the last, and I am so... I hate calling you a millennial because you are absolutely not. You're part of the silent generation.
1: I will.
0: All right? You're part of the silence. You were born in 1919, okay? You're part of the silent generation, okay?
1: I'm Chucky Chap.
0: You're Charlie Chap, okay?
1: Now, when I saw this...
0: You love the tramp.
1: Now,
0: it's your movie.
1: Listen, when I saw this, it kind of stung a little bit because all the things that they enjoy here and how they go about their food shopping operation is all the things that I do when I go to the supermarket.
0: Right. So, again, if you are, near mid-50s, mid-60s, maybe you're 70. Maybe you were born in 1919 like Jeff here. There are certain shopping habits that you have that are unique to you. Now, is there anything that sticks out? Like, when you go to the market, is there something you must insist on? Like, are you that guy who's going to talk to the butcher?
1: I talk to people that work at the market.
0: I do that.
1: Yeah, you know good. I do that.
0: Yeah, I know.
1: So I do that. I don't get fooled by the setup. The supermarket is designed so that, all the essential things you need are in the back, meaning that you have to walk through these aisles and they stop you along the way. So if you ever notice, it's all by design. The meat is in the back. The dairy's in the back. Everything, all your essentials, your eggs, everything you need generally sits in the back of the store. So you have to walk through the aisles. And as you walk through, you go, oh, I could use that or I could use that. They get you because then you have to come back to the front again. So,
0: you know, it's funny. Okay, that's really weird because me, I just beeline for what I need and then I roll. I don't mosey with my cart.
1: Right. I despise the self checkout. I always get.
0: Do you? Oh my God! The self checkout's one of the greatest things that's ever happened in life.
1: I always hiccup there, and then I got to talk to the weird kid who's got to come over and help me.
0: Well, how about this? How about you scan one at a time?
1: That's not what I do. Why would I do that when I have a perfectly young gentleman at the end who can just bag it for me? I don't need to do it. Why bag it myself? And I'm not good at bagging.
0: Well, goodness gracious. All right. That's one thing you can't do as a career. All right. So listen to this and tell me if this doesn't sound exactly like Jeff. Now, Jeff, this is something that, really struck me.
2: Baby boomers are pushing back on today's grocery stores, with self-checkout at the top of the list.
0: No.
2: A survey found 62% of shoppers aged 65 plus prefer cashier-assisted checkout when the lines are equal.
0: Mm.
2: Other complaints include bargain stores, digital coupons, hard-to-find products.
0: Okay, stop. Just, I will get to this. So let's back it up a little bit.
1: See, I'm halfway.
0: No. The self-checkout, obviously, that's one thing. Now, there's a couple things here that are a little tough.
2: They're equal. Other complaints include bargain stores.
0: Bargain stores. Now, senior citizens do not like bargain stores. Now, what senior citizen? Now, see, it may be because
1: that's
0: your generation
1: lie.
0: Went through the Depression.
1: That's a lie. I go to the Go grocery outlet. Let me tell you what it's like in the middle of the day.
0: The Go grocery outlet should be the sponsor of this show, how much we talk about the Go grocery outlet.
1: And you know, I think it was the other week I was in Publix. And, you know, I always go to Publix, you know, for like the BOGO stuff that they have there. And I was in there and the
0: BOGO's the best.
1: Me and an elder woman were looking at the Wishbone dressings. And I said to her, I said, you know, they're BOGO. She goes, oh, I know. She goes, but if you buy one, they're half price. So you don't need to. You don't need to buy.
0: No.
1: She said you don't need to. Me and my husband don't need two dressings. We don't go through that much salad dressing. But you know,
0: here's the thing. This is how they get you, though. And this is This is elder. You know, ignorance when it comes to that. If you don't read the flyer. 2 for $6, my Uncrustables. I call them Uncrusties. For those of you who don't know, they're peanut butter sandwiches without crust in a little circle. That's basically what they are.
1: Uh-huh.
0: Okay. 2 for $6. It's like, great. I'll get 1 for $3 because I had some ragtag old lady telling me that, oh, it's half price. You don't have to get two.
1: Right.
0: So I go up to the thing, and they go, $5.59. I said, for what? And they said, for your Uncrustables. I said, no, they're 2 for $6. They're $3 a piece. They said, only if you get two.
1: Now, and the other thing there was about name brand stuff. So they don't.
0: We're not done. Right. Oh, no. I just wanted to, you know.
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0: Sunday paper?
1: Right. 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Sometime.
0: On the old school Sunday paper?
1: Right.
0: You get the Sunday paper for coupons?
1: I pick it up. I don't have it delivered to the house. I steal it from the neighbor. Whatever.
0: Okay, so that...
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0: Now, hard to find products, I understand. I don't know what that means, but neglected shopping carts, Jeff. Now, you, for people who don't know this, you're the enemy of the cart. You are the guy who just, you're an inconsiderate cart guy.
1: All depends on where I park, okay?
0: Now,
1: if I can park closer, okay, to where the cart return would be, that's fine. And I noticed the other day when I went to the market, to the Ingles on Leicester Highway, there, the big one, that they, on the side of the building where I like to park, they had put a cart return there. So I'm like, this is lovely. Less hassle for things, and I can put it right there and do it that way. So, look, I'm mindful at times.
0: Your mind at times. Okay, moving on.
2: Boomers also dislike generic groceries, sold out items, understaffing, no grocery baggers, and convenience foods.
0: So again.
2: Boomers also dislike generic groceries, sold out items, understaffing.
0: So generic, sold out items, and understaffing. How do you feel about those?
1: Yeah, I don't know too much about, you know, I don't, the sold out items. Generic, all depending. It all depends on that. If you're understaffed and there's just like one lane open, hot potato.
0: Are you a hot potato?
1: I'm a hot potato.
2: No grocery baggers, man. And convenience foods.
1: No grocery baggers. Yeah, now I will admit that I was at Ingles.
0: Okay? Oh, God.
1: And the older lady was the cashier. And, you know,
0: that's one of your people.
1: She's ringing up, yet there's nobody to bag. And
0: she's the bagger.
1: She wasn't.
0: Her old behind needs to do her friggin' job.
1: So I'm watching her, and she's pushing all the stuff down to the end. And I'm like, does she think that I'm bagging this?
0: So you wanted her 80-year-old platoon to bag it in?
1: All right. You better bag it up, arthritis and all.
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0: When was the last time we did a beaver check-in, Jeff?
1: It's been a bit since we've chatted the beef.
0: 25.9 The Mountain, Asheville's classic rock, the Rizzo and Jeff show. How do you feel about them?
1: They're invasive. You know, they could really cause some issues, those beavers, you know, and they're quite nasty, actually.
0: You know, they are, but every time they're a mascot, right, I feel like they're happy beavers. Right, you know, you never see a real life depiction of a pissed off beaver.
1: Well,
0: you know what I mean?
1: They can be shy and peaceful, and they like to avoid humans at all costs, but they become defensive and very dangerous if they feel threatened and their babies are around. So, you know.
0: Baby beeves?
1: Yeah.
0: Where don't they have pouches? Beavers have pouches. Well, they do, don't they?
1: Well, what they do is they feel threatened or whatever, they slap the tail. So they slap their big tail.
0: Oh,
1: so,
0: the yeah. Whack it against the water.
1: Right.
0: So they'll give you a couple whacks.
1: Right.
0: Now, what if you're in the way of the whacks?
1: Well, you probably got to worry about other things if you're that close to them, like rabies. Okay, so.
0: Well, you know what? I wanted to start the show today talking beef, and that's what we're going to do. So, ladies and gentlemen, we got a local business. Not local to Asheville, but a local business nonetheless. And the Rizzo and Jeff Show always likes to say support local if you can. And, you know, the same goes for if you have a beaver store in your town. Now, here's the problem. You have a beaver store in your town. Then you have another beaver store come into your town 40 years after the initial beaver store. And it's like, who runs the beaver?
1: Well,
0: who gets the beaver?
1: Is it the rich beaver, okay?
0: Is it the rich beaver?
1: Yeah.
0: Okay, so it's not like longevity beef.
1: No, and, you know, we're talking about Buc-ee's, and here's the deal. You're going to start to learn, just little by little, Buc-ee's seems to be bullies.
0: Oh, yeah. I hate to say this, and shout out to the few people like John who will get this, but there's a reason they call it Buc-ee Bailey's Bully Bumpers, and because beavers, like Buc-ee's, are absolute bullies, and they go to towns, and they look, they're whole corporate people, they like look at signs, right, and I think, what was this, a year ago with the moose? About that?
1: They had done something a year ago, but, you know.
0: We talked about it on the show. We were like, it's a friggin' moose.
1: But they go after, so they're going to go to, the town is like Beaver Creek, right? Or something like that. So
0: it's Beaver Creek,
1: so
0: Ohio.
1: You'd assume that there's probably a store in Beaver Creek that has the name of a beaver. It just goes with the territory. But then Buc-ee's comes into town. And they go, no, I don't think so.
0: Right, yeah. And this beaver's been there for 40 years. Listen to this.
2: Well, it's a battle of the beavers.
0: Oh.
2: As the first Ohio Buc-ee's in Huber Heights is suing a local Beaver Creek convenience store for trademark infringement. City reporter Caleb Ferris heard from community members today about their reaction to this lawsuit. Caleb.
3: Beaver's Mini Mart off of Lance Road in Beaver Creek is facing a lawsuit from mega gas station Buc-ee's, but community members are not giving up without a fight. According to court documents, Buc-ee's is suing Beaver's Mini Mart because of the resemblance of the beaver logos, the exact reasons being that both beavers have wide eyes and a smile, and that red is used as a predominant color in the logos.
0: Now, here's my thing, Jeff. You have multiple beavers. You have these beavers that are surrounded by red, but how can you say that a beaver who's been a mascot for 30, 40 years, however long this store's been open, is copying Buc-ee's? Wouldn't it be the other way around? Wouldn't you turn around and say, whoa, you've copied my beef?
1: I'm trying to think of a place, because I see pictures of Beaver's Mini Mart here, that it's like the size of. It literally is like when you go to like a gas station, it's just like a little mini mart at a gas station.
0: You know, like, what it's a lot like? It's a lot like that place, the Shell. Down at Patton Avenue,
1: correct.
0: Right before you get, it's like that store.
1: In yeah, about it's the size big. Of that when you go in, they have, you know, some beers, a little firewood out front, the ice thing if you want to get a bag of ice.
0: Yeah.
1: And that's about it. What does Buc-ee's care about Beaver's Mini Mart.
0: Wow.
1: Yeah.
0: They want to put Beaver's Mini Mart and their family and descendants out of business.
3: Beaver's Mini Mart customers say they've been shopping there for decades, while Bucky's has only existed in the Buckeye State since April. This is not the first time the mega gas station has sued a local business for trademark, and Beaver Creek residents say they are not okay with their stores being Bucky's new target.
4: Reading into it more, that Bucky's has gone after other companies over this,

0: just put a bad taste in my mouth because they just seem like such a fun company. And to see this, that they're coming after a small business like this, it just, it upset me like it did a lot of Beaver Creek residents.
1: Now, as you can tell, bad taste in his mouth.
2: Yeah, he's not a happy guy.
1: I was going to say, you know, when you have a bad taste in your mouth, Jeff.
2: Yeah.
1: I mean, that you know somebody is serious. When they say, Jeff Rizzo, my mouth, it's got a taste. And it's not good.
2: I got to tell you, Beaver's Mini Mart, all beer at state minimum pricing. I mean, they're just doing all the right things.
1: And it's not only beer at state minimum. If you notice, they always have, and I'm not a smoker, but I notice these things, deals on cigarettes. They have cowtails. 2 for 50 cents. Huh. 25 cents a cowtail.
2: You can't even get that at a Little League baseball game these days.
1: That's so, right. Yeah. Exactly.
3: Just admit it, fellas. You use your wife's loofah, don't you? It's okay. This is a safe space. The Riz on Jeff Show on 105.9 The Mountain.

0: Lars Harrison. His name. It's 105.9 The Mountain, Nashville's classic rock. The original Jeff Show. Lars Harrison on KKVX, first newscast, and we were lucky enough to find it. And Lars, Jeff, wants to tell people about sheep. There's some really, I think his word is macabre, but I think he says macabre. But there's a lot of macabre things going on with sheep.
1: What's his name again? Lars?
0: Oh, yeah, yeah. Lars. His name is Lars Hansen.
1: All right. Wow. Not related to the band.
0: Right, or not related to Chris.
1: All right, well, maybe he is. But here's the thing. All right, maybe he met him. But here's the thing. He gets the shot.
0: He takes the shot.
1: Everybody, all of us, think about in your career what you've done, right? And somebody had to give you a chance, and you hope that you knocked it out of the park. Well, this guy, you know, he wants to be on the news. He gets a story about a guy, sheep, you know.
0: Well,
1: goats.
0: This is more than just, okay, here it is. It's a guy and a sheep, but it's about sacrificing said stolen sheep and putting their heads on pikes to scare the clergy. Why are we scaring the clergy?
1: Man,
0: what did the nuns do? What did the priests? And really, he hated monks. That's his target.
1: Maybe this guy was an altar boy. I don't know what happened here, but here's the deal. At the end of the day, he really has a tough time powering through this story.
0: Well, ladies and gentlemen, this is a newscast from yesterday. Lars Hansen and Jordan Gartner. Jordan is his co-host. This is him out, I guess you package your own news.
1: Right.
0: So here it is. And again, hopefully you'll get the story.
2: A 47-year-old man has admitted in court to being responsible for a series of macabre discoveries that terrified an English community for months. Benjamin Lewis, a resident of Taunton in Hampshire, confessed to leaving animal carcasses in front of local churches. It all started last year when livestock began to go missing. New Forest farmers started finding dead lambs and deer systematically abandoned in front of places of worship.
1: See,
2: Hampshire police.
0: Well, you're interrupting him. What's wrong?
1: He's trying to finish like a news guy at the end of like his sentences.
0: Huh,
1: you know?
0: Wait.
2: Finding dead lambs and deer systematically abandoned in front of places of worship.
0: Okay, but that's like the end of a cast. It's like. Like his places of worship.
1: Right.
0: Yeah. You don't go places of worship and then pause. He has a real, especially at the end, he's trying for dramatic, it's weird.
2: Of worship. Hampshire police launched an extensive investigation with strategic stakeouts in the affected areas. Investigators were able to track down Lewis, who lived on the eastern edge of the forest. On December 15th at Southampton Crown Court, Lewis admitted responsibility for 5 counts, including religiously aggravated, intentional harassment, and theft of lambs. Theft of lambs.
0: Wait, did he just double theft of lambs?
1: I think he meant theft of lambs and, like, goats, but he got nervous and hit you with a double lamb.
0: Okay.
2: Religiously aggravated, intentional harassment, and theft of lambs, and theft of lambs. The judges ordered he be held in custody pending sentencing. According to reports, the acts were characterized by methodical and ritualistic precision. The carcasses were carefully placed in front of the churchyards as if following a precise design. The local community was left shocked by this series of incidents that turned the quiet New Forest landscapes into a scene of deep unease.
1: Mm-hmm.
2: A case that seems pulled from a gothic novel, but which represents a real and deeply disturbing chronicle.
0: Right. Well, that was the 4 p.m. newscast with Lars Hansen and Jordan Gartner. Now, just, you know, I would like to talk about this story, but 828-240-1059, we have tickets to Collective Soul. How do you think that Lars Hansen's first newscast went. There's a little bit of a division up there on Facebook. You know, they're saying that Lars is taking too many pauses, is this, is that. It's just,
1: Well, obviously, you know, he went to the school of hard communication Knox, okay? I got to tell you, somebody didn't teach him, and we have to edit stuff, too, and do those kind of things. Somebody didn't teach him, you know, that you don't need such long dramatic pauses.
0: Well,
1: you know?
0: No, he's live. That would be like if we...
1: Is he?
0: We're... Talking.
1: I don't know if he's... I don't know if he's live. If he is...
0: He's absolutely live!
2: Religiously aggravated, intentional harassment, and theft of lambs, and theft of lambs.
1: Theft of lambs, huh? Yeah.
2: The judges ordered he be held in custody pending sentencing. According to reports, the acts were characterized by methodical and ritualistic precision. The carcasses were carefully placed in front of the churchyards as if following a precise design.
0: So, I mean, and he even, because if he was not, I mean, they would have edited out the mistakes. Okay. It wouldn't just be.
1: Well, here's the deal, man. If you wrote it all out there, Lars, okay, and you have it in front of you, all right.
0: Well,
1: just because there's a period doesn't mean you always have to honor it. You know, and could you hit me with an exclamation point or something when you're writing it out? I need something from you.
0: Well, you know? I mean, he's speaking with ellipses, and ellipses is like three dots.
1: Right.
0: So you would be like, oh my gosh, I can't believe the sheep.
1: Bullet point one.
0: Right. And the priest.
1: Right.
0: Because nary do we forget that Lars is trying to talk to you about the priests. He's got... So basically a guy stole sheep,
1: killed them,
0: and put their heads on spikes bully the clergy.
1: I got to tell you, Lars has a story on his hands here. It's a quality story.
0: It's a great story.
1: The guy's going to farms. He's sacrificing these animals, leaving them to... taunt monks, you know, there's a lot into this story.
0: The guy kicked the nun.
1: Right, there's a whole lot.
0: There's a whole lot happening here.
1: And he's not giving it to
0: us. He's not giving you a thing.
1: The guy that's doing this that was like vampire obsessed and thought drinking blood would prolong life.
0: Right.
1: There's so much happening here.
0: And the thing is that he would kill the sheeps. And only sheeps. And then he would drink their blood to give them life, only to go to the church and put the lambs, and the lambs, as Lars said, on the thing.
1: He thinks he's a reincarnated vampire, and once said in court when they asked him his name, he said his name was Count Dracula. Okay? There's a lot here.
0: There's a lot to work with. You got Count Dracula. You've got fangs. You've got cereal. You've got heads on spikes. You have clergy.
1: Yeah.
0: You have nuns.
1: Right.
0: Who doesn't love a nun joke?
1: Right.
0: Who doesn't love that? I mean, and your name is Lars.
1: Yeah, you know.
0: I mean, you were made for this.
1: Yeah. Well, he made his name up. That's for sure.
0: You don't think his name's Lars Hansen?
1: I don't think he's Lars at all, but it's okay. If he was coming up with a news name, that's not a bad news name. I could see Lars Hansen.
0: So then what do we do to help him? I mean, because again, I feel like we're... I want to help him.
1: Do you?
0: I want to help Hansen. I really, really do.
1: Yeah, I'll tell you what we do. We get him a scholarship to AB Tech, because I got to tell you, pal.
0: His news career is over.
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0: It is 105.9 The Mount, Asheville's Classic Rock. The Rizzo and Jeff Show. And, Jeff, we're talking about officers botching investigations. And it all is grounded in Nancy Guthrie and Savannah Guthrie's, well, you know, mom and how she disappeared. But it actually started out with Chino Hills.
1: Okay.
0: So, all right, so I want to take you to Chino. Can we go to Chino?
1: Sure. You know who's from Chino Hills?
0: Who's from Chino Hills? Because I'm talking about the Kims.
1: Snoop Doggy Dogg.
0: Is Snoop Doggy Dogg from Chino?
1: Yeah.
0: So he was, when he was sipping on gin and juice, laid back with his mind on his money and his money on his mind, he was in Chino?
1: Also the Ball family. LaMelo.
0: Lonzo. Lonzo. Right. All of them. That's all the
1: right.
0: Balls.
1: All the balls are
0: all
1: there.
0: All the balls are there. Yeah. Well, all right. So obviously we're going to be talking about Nancy Guthrie. I got something to play there. But here's something that's more important. Okay. Why are we botching, all right, police investigations? Here's the first one.
2: Both our families, like, hang out at either at his place.
3: Well, what was your reaction when you read his name?
2: Totally unbelievable.
4: Liu, who doesn't want to show his face to protect his family's privacy, says he's still in shock that his 67-year-old friend Bo, who was killed by deputies Wednesday, and Bo's brother, Jian Quan, who pleaded not guilty in court today, could be capable of a violent kidnapping and murder. Liu says he would help the elder Bo with translating emails and business documents related to Bo's many investments, including concerns Bo had with this investment, a $20 million apartment complex in Pasadena.
2: Well, basically, there is no net cash flow, positive cash flow for him or his business.
4: Bo and the owners of the apartment complex are involved in two separate lawsuits, one filed as recently as last Monday, 2 days before Bo is accused of killing 60-year-old Shakur Akbar.
0: Now, Shakur Akbar came to the house, and Shakur Akbar turned out to be a DoorDash driver having nothing to do with his business deal.
1: No.
0: So he took him out, and then the police killed Bo and his bud. All right. So then you're like, all right, let's stay in California. Maybe that was a one-off. What's going on? Then we're going to go down to Arizona now and see how life's going down there.
5: The search for Savannah Guthrie's kidnapped mom botched from day one. A Wall Street Journal investigation says detectives reportedly failed to see the significance of blood spots clearly visible in the doorway of Nancy Guthrie's home.
0: Wait, what? So let me get this straight. There was blood spatter all over the front porch. Yeah, well, maybe they have a legitimate explanation.
1: Yeah, well, it wasn't like copious amounts, but just enough that you'd pay attention to.
0: Well, maybe not. Let's see what they say.
5: The Wall Street Journal, detectives in Pima County, Arizona, initially thought the blood spots were due to a bloody nose or some other minor injury unrelated to the kidnapping.
0: Oh okay. All right, somebody,
1: you know, we all get bloody noses on our front porch.
0: I mean, happens daily, yeah. You know, and 828-241-1059, if you get bloody noses on your porch.
1: Yeah, I don't think I've ever had one on my front porch.
0: I gotta can't tell. Remember the last time I had one.
1: And you know me, and I deal with sinuses like every other week. And I still couldn't tell you the last time I had a bloody nose.
0: But so the police get there. They look around. They say, oh, Savannah, your mom's missing.
1: There's blood.
0: Yeah. And then they go, hey.
1: Somebody had a bloody nose.
0: Walk through it. Yeah. It's good. That's not evidence. That's somebody's bloody nose.
1: Yep. Okay.
0: Move on in.
5: Only days later, they determined the blood was Nancy's was most likely from the night she was abducted.
0: Wait a minute. That blood on there was Nancy's?
1: You're kidding. She's missing blood out in front of her house. After a few days, now we know. Okay.
0: Is this good? All right.
5: Asked about the alleged missteps, President Trump promised more FBI resources.

0: people haven't liked the way the local communities run it. They haven't liked the way the sheriffs run it. But we would like to give them the benefit. But we're there anytime they need us. It's a terrible thing.
1: Sheriff Chris Nanos is hoping the quirky writing style in those two just-released ransom notes may ring a bell with someone.
2: Which came out Friday. Okay, so there were two ransom notes that came Friday to TMZ.
3: So wait a minute. Just so we're clear. Yeah. A woman is obviously passed, dead. She's been missing now for like 8 months. There was blood on the doorstep, which they thought,
2: yeah.
3: It's bloody nose. Nancy was sneezing.
2: Yeah, right.
3: She was doing a lot of sneezing.
2: That's right.
3: All right.
2: Death forgot her Allegra.
3: She forgot her Allegra for the day.
2: Yeah.
3: All right. And then they said, oh, this is bad blood, not sneeze blood. And then here we are, trying to figure out where she went. And then two ransom notes show up the same day and they say, help us. By identifying writing phrases? Is that where we're at?
2: Right. As if they haven't outsmarted you so far.
3: Okay, let's hear the phrases.
4: Number of pieces of information in these notes that someone might, it just might jar someone to say, I've heard that, or the wording, the style.
1: The notes emailed to a local Tucson TV station are being scrutinized by the nation's top criminologists and language experts. The first ransom email demands a ransom in the amount of $4 million USD.
3: Now, I've never heard that before. Because now I want you to hear the sex. So, you know, 4 million USD, which obviously everyone knows is US dollars, right?
2: But somebody that's not from here would write that, is what they're assuming, right?
3: No, like, but they're assuming American, that they're in finances because they wrote USD. Hang on.
2: Oh, boy.
1: An unusual way to indicate dollars. Then there's this line.
3: All right.
1: Once payment is received, she will be released. The phrasing may point to someone who works in a business office.
2: That's it. That's what it is.
3: I don't mean to laugh at the lady's death,
2: no,
3: but for
2: terrible.
3: The love of Christ.
2: This is
3: awful.
2: So they literally are thinking. So that's what they do. We have a kidnapping office. And we come in, you meet the secretary, you meet the lady at the front desk, and then it's the lady in the business office that's writing up your ransom notes. All right, and then, all right.
3: Corporate accounts payable is
2: that's it.
3: A moment.
2: Oh, yeah. Who's on the coffee list today? Are they crazy?
3: Well, wait, it's even worse. So you're like, okay, imagine being Savannah Guthrie. Your mother is gone.
2: You're
3: devastated.
2: Forever.
3: You're waiting.
2: You're in August, and this is what you're getting from the Wall Street Journal, who is like, finally, they're peeling this apart somewhat, I guess.
3: Well, okay, so they're dissecting the handwriting, so they're wondering if you recognize the USD and the secretary handwriting.
5: With the dollar sign, we have the language and the amount of, all these monetary type things leads us to believe that this person may have some business acumen.
2: Yeah, that guy that was...
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0: Oh, my. Heavens to Betsy. It's 105.9 The Mountain, Nashville's classic rock, the Rizzo and Jethro. I hope you had your volume turned up there.
1: Yeah, 1994.
0: Wow.
1: I was in the eighth grade, I think.
0: Wow. I just learned how to go potty.
1: Heading into eighth grade, heading into ninth. Weird hair in weird places. Smelling like men in speed stick.
0: Oh, well, you know what? Speaking of men in speed stick.
2: And now we have John reporting for first caller duty, Monday for Thursday only. Fridays, he's on strike. He's basically part-time famous. Here's John.
0: John!
3: Hey, good morning, guys.
0: Good morning, man. How you doing?
1: What's going on, John? Had a little issue there.
0: Little phone issue there.
1: Little issue with your rotary.
3: Hey. You hooked to my Bluetooth.
0: Oh,
1: that Bluetooth. It takes forever. They connect, they disconnect. You step outside of the car, you try to get on, you hear it. It's a mess. It's a real problem.
0: It is a problem.
3: Yeah.
0: So what's up, John? How you done?
3: It's Friday, guys. It's Friday.
1: Well, for you. It's Friday.
0: For us, it's not. We got to get up again tomorrow.
1: Yeah, well, what do you got planned if it's a Friday? What's on the docket for old Johnny boy for the weekend?
3: Well, today I'm going to go home, take a little nap, a couple hours, and turn around and head right back up here to Asheville.
0: Wow. So you only get a few hours in nap? I mean, you're going to get not a good sleep in? You don't have 8 hours? Or what's up?
3: I'll sleep later on tonight. I just need a couple hours and I'm good and rested. I got to come, get my car, bring it down, and then tomorrow we'll come get the living room set up there and somewhere in Asheville.
1: You're going to be heading to the big city. You're saying. Big city.
0: Is this for Nan and Gran?
3: No, Nan and Gran are all set. They're good to go. Good. This is for me.
0: Oh, well, you got to do it. Yeah. You got to do it. There's a website. I don't know if you have a pen, but it's called College Hunks Hauling Junk. And they'll move anything for you for a nominal fee.
1: Yeah, I knew the guy that made that company.
0: Did you really?
1: Yeah, from Florida. Yeah, in Tampa.
0: That's crazy.
1: Yeah.
3: I wish I had the money to do that.
0: Yeah.
1: Well, you could always, what you do if you don't want to do the work. What I do is I just go on uhaul.com and then you can hire a couple of guys. They could be criminals. It doesn't matter.
0: They could be, yeah.
1: But you hire them for, $50 an hour or whatever, $75 an hour. You get the truck. They do all the work. And you save yourself thousands on moving,
0: You do. All they want is like an eighth of Coke. You're good.
1: Yeah. So you got that lying around or?
3: Yeah,
0: that'd be
3: all right, I guess.
0: Yeah, that's right. I'll tell you what, we got a great show, John. I mean, we're going to be talking about a lot of things. We're going to be talking about dead people today. We're going to be talking about an old lady who's barely alive, people beating somebody with the life alert, finally saving somebody after 40 years.
3: Oh,
0: yeah.
3: Life Alert stepped up in it now, hasn't it?
0: Life Alert has stepped up. Does Gran and Nan have Life Alert, or do they have phones? What's going on there?
3: They do have phones.
0: Mm-hmm. Like most people.
1: Yeah, well, they're up there in age, so,
0: You need the button, man. You just need the button. They'll just say, hey, Nan, is everything okay? And they'll say, I've fallen, and I can't get up,
3: I remember those commercials.
1: Yeah.
3: Well, oh, grandma's fully clothed in the bathroom saying that she can't get up.
1: Yeah. Well, you're gonna hear about a granny, and there must have been some issues right there at the switchboard because they didn't show up for it.
0: She got the hell beat out of her, dude.
1: So we'll talk about that. Okay.
3: Yeah, right.
0: All right. Well, you know what, man? I hope you have a wonderful weekend and you get the rest that you need. You get your car done. Is there anything else you want to put out to the people of Asheville since we just give you this platform for 8 minutes a day?
3: A lot of A lot of rain in the forecast, but there's always a happy time with Rizzo and Jeff.
1: Oh, hell.
0: What a ringing endorsement. Love you too, man.
1: Thanks, Roker.
0: What did he say? A lot of rain in the forecast, but always a happy day with Rizzo and Jeff?
1: That's pretty much what I heard.
0: Boy, are we supposed to be good at this?
1: At least we try.

0: 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It's 105.9 The Mountain, Nashville's classic rock, Rizzo and Jeff show.
1: Well, Rizzo, at least, you know, the problem that you're going to hear about with this business, okay?
0: I want to hear about the salad.
1: Okay, nobody gave a crap about your enchiladas, okay? And that's half the problem here.
0: What are they talking about? Isn't it the whole thing about a salad? Isn't it salad and go?
1: It's like me.
0: It's called salad and go.
1: It's like me opening an Ace Hardware, but all people can talk about is the shoes. Okay. What about everything else that goes with it?
0: Right? How about it's the hardware?
1: Yeah, let's talk about the hardware.
0: Well,
1: so.
0: All right, so you're saying that nobody really talks about their enchiladas.
1: Right, yeah. This place, I actually used to go to a place down in Florida. It was
0: Salad Works.
1: The Salad Buffet.
0: Okay.
1: And, you know, you had salads, you had soup.
0: A buffet.
1: And soup. And that's really about all you had there. And they kind of went out of business because...
0: Because it was lettuce and soup?
1: Well, I think people were deciding, I'm spending $17.99 to eat salad and your crappy ham and bean. And they're thinking to themselves, you know what? I could just make this at home for three fazools.
0: But you know what? It's the experience. I'll give you a perfect example. You drive up to Salad and Go. Now, there's none around here. Actually, there's none anywhere. There's, you know, you drive up. You get a salad shaker. You get yourself a green tea, maybe a burrito. I don't know. Let's hear why they're closing.
2: Because, I mean, they just changed the menu, and it's like they added new things, and, you know, they've just been growing so much since they opened up, so it was really surprising.
3: So I was upset. I was pretty upset. I didn't know it was an Arizona established business, so that's even more upsetting.
4: I just got out of college, and I liked that it was something that's, like, affordable and something good and something quick, so it was something really nice to have a good spot.
0: So,
5: and for all those reasons, Salad and Go has really boomed over the last several years, but unfortunately, a shock.
1: Let me teach you something, honey. Okay. Let me walk you through this, okay? If they're closing,
0: they're not booming.
1: They went boom. Okay.
0: All right. They did. Yeah,
5: all right. An announcement. Now leaving people across the valley with a lot less green on their plates. Salad and Go, a local favorite known for its fresh, affordable salads. As you just heard from so many of those customers there.
0: Those two.
1: They fired Chapter 11. There's no coming back. All right.
0: They're going to piece off everything they own and sell it for their debt.
1: Yeah, said and done.
5: Drive-through, unfortunately now closing all of its locations.
6: Yeah, today is the final day for customers to get their favorite salad or wrap. It kind of really came as a shock to a lot of folks. This announced just last night, Annalisa.
7: Yeah, good morning, guys. As you said, a shock to a lot of folks. Customers I speak with today tell me that they're both surprised and disappointed about this news. Now, we're at the location at 19th and Northern. They closed the drive-thru earlier today because not all the employees showed up. Since some employees had showed up now, you can see there's a steady stream of customers here.
0: Wait. Why wouldn't the employees show up on the last day when they said the night before? Or that they were going to close.
1: Yeah.
0: That's a weird one.
1: What a shocker.
7: Ordering in person at the window. And we're actually joined by Jaden, who ordered your last salad and go today. What was your final order today?
8: About $80 worth of green tea. My mom love them.
7: $80 worth of green teas?
1: $80 worth of green tea.
8: We're sad to see you go.
7: All right. You also got a burrito,
8: I did, yeah.
1: And a burrito.
7: Okay.
0: Yeah. Wait a minute.
1: Yeah. So salad.
0: It's salad and go.
1: Salad and go.
0: And you got green tea and burritos?
1: You scored yourself, you douche. You have an $80 gift certificate to Salad and Go. All right. And then you roll up. You don't get the salad. Okay, there's no salad.
0: He doesn't go. He's still there.
1: Right. So you don't get the salad. And I'm looking at photos. The salads look all right, I guess. But, you know, what you're getting, a fast food salad.
0: Here's the thing, though. Is it like a Zaxby's looking salad or is it like a soggy Wendy's 5P salad?
1: Probably more the latter.
0: Okay.
1: Yeah.
0: All right.
7: What was your reaction when you found out Salad and Go was closing all its locations?
8: I was really upset, honestly. You know, it's always, to me, it's always popping. There's always people here. It's always kind of busy whenever we go, but.
0: Yeah, it's popping over there, Jeff.
1: Is it really popping at the Salad and Go? You're there that often?
8: Okay. That's something that we can't control. You know, I always thought it was busy and they got enough revenue because their prices were so good, but apparently not.
1: Correct.
0: Correct.
1: Yeah, you got a good eye.
0: You know business,
1: good
0: bro.
1: Eye, young man.
9: They say what you wish you'd said in that meeting.
10: All right, who did this?
9: The Rizzo and Jeff Show.
10: I'm not mad. I just want to know who did it so I can punish them.
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0: It is Rizzo and Jeff, and lots to chit-chat about. But first, how about Curtis High Tech? We were there just, was it yesterday, Jeff?
1: Yeah, it was the day before.
0: Curtis High Tech, let me tell you something. Curtis High Tech, they are, talk about business booming, all right?
1: Whoa.
0: Now, that's business booming.
1: That's right.
0: Everywhere you look, there's cars, but the best part is they're efficient. They get the cars in, they get the cars out. And I have to tell you, right there, Tunnel Road, 1670, you get off exit 55 right there. You make a right onto Tunnel Road. It's there on the left-hand side. You can't miss it. I call it the polar bear of care. And you see him and you turn on
1: in. You like that polar bear.
0: I do. You know why? Because it connotes trust. Coke, polar bear. Curtis, polar bear, trust.
1: Yeah. Well, look, here's the deal. That bear's been rocking for over 30 years.
0: So
1: something's going on right at Curtis High Tech. And look, that means that they've been a cornerstone of the community, right, for all these years. That means that people trust them, okay? One of the hardest things, you know when this happens, okay? You see the check engine light come on. The car starts making a weird noise. Your heart drops.
0: Right?
1: For all of us. Because we go, what is this going to be? Damn. And like, come on. I just had to pay rent. Really? Is this happening? Well, look. Here's what's going to happen. All right? You're going to go to Curtis High Tech. And they're going to be honest. All right? They're going to tell you what's wrong with the car. They're going to tell you what you might need to get fixed in the future. Okay? And when you pull the car off the lot after you know, the unexpected expense, you're going to know absolutely that your car is fixed right the first time, okay? They've won awards like Best of WNC, you know, for multiple years in a row because, you know, people have voted for them, okay? They have been voted and awarded at Curtis High Tech. So, rocking and rolling, we were over there. We saw the amazing crew. We tried to fit our car in the parking lot.
0: Barely did it.
1: Yeah, but Curtis High Tech, Rizzo, of course.
0: That's right. You can give them a call, 828-298-1428. That's 828-298-1428. Or you can just shoot them a text. That's the best part. And when you shoot them a text, you can say, you know, hey, fix this. How much is this? You can pay, get it worked on. They'll tell you what you need. All without having to get up and use a phone if you're busy during your workday. So check them out, Curtis High Tech. Promise you won't be disappointed, 1670 Tunnel Road. And when you get there, you say, hey, Rizzo and Jeff sent me.
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0: have a lot of fans in Western New York, and we don't mean to offend them here, but 1059 The Mountain, Asheville's Clay, Grog, Thrizzo, and Jeff Show, happily here in Western North Carolina, because, well, sometimes things just go askew.
1: Yeah.
0: Would you say it would be askew sometimes? Sometimes you just walk in and then, bam, somebody steals a pet leash and on the run you go.
1: Yeah, that feels very Western New York for sure. Here, you never know. We just have guys that run around parks in Montford and chase people.
0: You know. Well, here's the thing. Either way, each town has their problems, but I do think that it's a culture, and this is what I mean. You know, for the most part, people are really nice here. There's the same five people who make a bunch of fake accounts to mess with us, and that's fine. It's funny.
1: Yeah, I enjoy that.
0: Me too, actually. But then there are these people who live what I call the life, all right? And the life is you're working at Chili's, all right? You are 40, all right? And somebody, by the way, who has a bouffant. Well, but when was the last time you've seen a bouffant?
1: New Jersey. But
0: it's been a while.
1: Yeah, and look, here's the thing. You get a couple that comes into, you know, the kids are out of the house, and then they have to have date night, okay?
0: And boy,
1: we're going to do date night. So date night winds up being Chili's. You go to Chili's. There's a couple of things. We all know what we get. You get the triple dipper.
0: Triple dip.
1: You get, maybe if you're going wild, Cajun chicken pasta.
0: Ooh, that's a little too much.
1: A little too much at Chili's. Yeah. The Big Mouth Burger for $9.99.
0: Here's the thing. Forget all that crap. No, that's not it.
1: And the chicken tender things. You don't push it too much at Chili's.
0: Why can't you name the one thing that they're good at and the one thing they've taken away? Corn.
1: Yeah, well, nobody was buying it.
0: Now, actually, you're wrong. People bought it, and you know why? And this is why I will not patron Chili's. Okay. Because Chili's took corn. And you know what? It was perfectly buttered. And you know what? They want me to get Mexican street corn. What if I don't want corn from a street in Mexico? What if I just want an American corn street? You know what I mean?
1: Well, here's the thing. In this story, you're going to hear about a lot of resources wasted.
0: Okay. You're going to hear about, what do you think this costs? So the meal, let's just give it.
1: Thousands.
0: No. Okay. So let's just do cost and loss versus what they spent. So if they were to even get, like, let's say a steak and maybe ribs, let's just say that, and they each had two drinks. So let's make it $65.
1: Okay.
0: All right. They get a soda to go. That's another $3. So let's make it $70, all right, without the tip. They walk out, okay, they're $70. Now, after that, subsequently, they've spent what? That's got to be $30,000-$40,000.
1: Well, here's the thing. I want you to listen. If you work in the service industry, or you have in the past,
0: please.
1: They really peppered this poor waiter.
0: I mean,
1: they gave it to him good.
0: I mean, and he still works there.
1: Oh, good.
0: I mean, listen, 828-241-0059, if there's anyone listening that's in the service industry, you're probably sleeping right now, but listen to this.
2: Ken and Julie Yearden were eating at their favorite restaurant, this Chili's in Syracuse, New York, and they weren't happy when the meal, chicken and broccoli, was served.
3: The broccoli was undercooked, almost raw.
0: Okay, first off, you can tell right off the bat she sucks.
1: I know.
0: She's a bouffant. She has a bouffant and she's fat.
1: She's a bum. Here's the deal. Who in the world orders
0: chicken and broccoli at Chili's?
1: I didn't even know it was on the menu.
0: Well, you know, it's not like corn.
1: Yeah.
0: That's the problem.
1: No.
3: And unlike I've had there before, I just asked if they could cook it a little bit more.
2: It was a pretty standard request, but for some reason, the waiter got upset.
3: My husband said, you know, have we offended you in some way? Because it seems like you're annoyed with us.
0: No. Now, here's the thing. First off, no. If you offend somebody from Western New York, they're not going to tell you about it. They're going to take action. They're taking action, Jeff.
1: He thought, the waiter, what we all thought, you ordered chicken and broccoli?
0: You freak.
1: No, you didn't offend. You're just weird.
0: Yeah, you're a weirdo, yeah. Right? Yeah. So no, I'm not offended. I'm going to get offended in a minute, though.
3: And he said with a smile, he said, oh, no, not at all.
0: No,
3: he said, no, not at all.
2: Ken paid the bill and also ordered a soda to go.
0: Mm.
2: Even took a sip. But when he put the drink in his car cup holder, the lid popped off. And that's when he noticed something truly nasty.
4: I said to my wife, I can't believe it, but there's something in my cup, and it looks like spit.
2: He took this photo. Sure enough, there it is. A disgusting walk.
0: Now, wait. It is a loogie. He's going to say, I think he says.
2: Spit.
0: It's not a wad of spit. It's a loogie.
1: Okay.
0: I mean, it is brown.
1: All right. So he's
0: all brown at the top of the cup.
1: All right. So he hit you with the lug. Okay.
0: What
1: do you generally do? You took a sip. You think it's a loogie. You're not sure.
0: I feel like you are. And all you know right. That the guy was offended because you're fat. You were fat and you ordered chicken and broccoli. And then you didn't tip him well. And he's working at Chili's and he's angry because his life is there.
1: It's not where he wants it to be. You go in. So you go in, you tell the manager.
0: He goes to the state fair.
1: Right.
0: It's just, life is not good there.
1: You tell the manager, right? The guy gets fired. Maybe you get a gift certificate out of it and life goes on. Right, that's how I'd handle it.
0: Yeah,
1: okay.
0: Me too. All right, so then what do they do? This is weird.
2: How gross.
5: Did you feel physically sick after that?
4: Yeah, my stomach was turning, yeah. And I was shaking too because it was so disgusting.
2: He stormed back into the restaurant and confronted the waiter.
4: I said, why did you spit in my drink? He said, I didn't spit in your drink.
5: Ken Yurden was so grossed out by what he saw in his cup and so convinced it was his waiter who did it that he went to the police.
2: Uh-huh. The New York State Police considered the matter a potential criminal act. They interviewed the waiter, Gregory Lamica, but he denied spitting into the soda.
0: Okay.
2: So in an unprecedented move, they asked the waiter to submit to a DNA test.
0: Okay, all right,
1: oh my God.
0: All right. Here's where it starts to get off the rails, ladies and gentlemen. We have a waiter at Chili's.
1: Okay.
0: A pissed off guy from Western New York who wants to prove that the guy spit a luge. So then they asked him. Okay, if he would mind submitting DNA for the New York State Crime Lab, who, by the way, is behind about 3,000 murders.
1: What if he just said the answer is no, I'm not doing it? I already told you I didn't, and I'm not going to do it.
0: Do you want to know what happens? They hide.
1: And then
0: you to throw a cigarette and he smokes. Or they wait for you to throw out a can of Coke and they put it in a bag. And this is how they got the Golden State Joseph DeAngelo.
1: That would be, I got to tell you, that would be really a lot of resources. Okay?
0: This is a lot of resources.
1: Already, yes.
0: I mean, where do you think we're at right now? We've gone to the police. They've interviewed the guy. The guy's been interviewed. And then what? So we're at how much? But right off the bat, I think we're at 20,000.
1: Yeah, detectives in, manpower. We got a couple of detectives storming into a Chili's in Syracuse, New York, asking for a DNA sample because he's been accused of spitting inside of a soda pop.
0: Okay, that's where we're at.
2: The state crime lab results came back 3 months later. Lo and behold, a match.
3: The DNA tested positive for Mr. Lamica's spit.
6: You feel bad about spitting in that cup?
2: We caught up with the waiter outside his house.
7: I never spit in any cup.
2: He still denies it. Sorry, buddy, but DNA doesn't lie.
0: Did you hear what he said to Lamica?
1: Yeah.
0: Hold on.
2: Sorry, buddy, but DNA doesn't lie.
1: So we waited
0: months. Let's add this. So Inside Edition flies a reporter
1: out there.
0: They got a cameraman out there. They got editing. That's probably $200,000. Then you got the state crime lab for 3 months. That's probably another $100,000. Then got the $70 meal.
1: Yeah, yeah. So
0: and
1: they got
0: $2.39 soda.
1: So for 3 months, these detectives are not worried about, you know, murders, anything else. They're sitting on the fact that this kid put a loogie into this guy's, you know, soda
0: and
1: on
0: let
1: the
0: me
1: way
0: tell
1: out.
0: You, if you've ever
1: soda
0: been
1: to go at Chili's, can you do that?
0: Yes, okay. You can. As a matter of fact, it's part of your to-go meal with the corn.
1: Yeah, but he didn't get a to-go meal. He sat down.
0: But if you get a meal, you're allowed to get one cup to go. But here's the problem, all right? In Syracuse, okay, there's a lot of horse. No. All right, there's a lot of guns. All right, there's a lot of everything hanging out around there, and a cacophony of detectives are waiting like it's 48 hours for the loogie results.
1: And you know when they all come back, if I'm the guy,
0: I'm like, we got him.
1: If I'm the guy, and they said did you spit in the drink, and I'll say I did. How about this? Suck it. Okay.
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0: You know, there's a song it starts out with, I can't get no satisfaction. It's by the Rolling Stones. Well, guess what? If you got a Bojangles, you get double satisfaction, okay? 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
1: Yeah, you know this, I call this Take My Money Thursdays, okay?
0: Oh, me too, actually.
1: All right, and that's what happens to us every few weeks on a Thursday here.
0: We get smoked.
1: So when we see it, I call it the Jeffy price, not to be coy, but that's just the Jeffy price.
0: That's it.
1: You can get two for $5. You heard it. So it's double the sausage, you know, double the egg, double the flavor, all that on the legendary made-from-scratch buttermilk biscuits. You do that by ordering ahead on the app this morning or roll into your favorite Bojangles and snagging it today, all right?
0: It's Bo time.
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24: 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Congressman Chuck Edwards has ended his re-election campaign after the House Ethics Committee found he had behaved inappropriately toward congressional staffers. Mission Hospital has reached substantial compliance with federal requirements after developing a corrective action plan. Finally, nearly 150 new cyclosporiasis cases have been detected across North Carolina inside of the last week.
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0: 1986.
1: Well, and I think with this film, what we're going to do here, Rizzo, okay? You know how you have Siskel and Ebert, all right? You're going to have Riskel and Gebert, you know, here, okay?
0: Oh, Risk and Jeeves.
1: Okay, and we're
0: Risky
1: gonna,
0: and Jeeves.
1: We're going to go over this film, and I think this is really milking whatever you have left in the teat.
0: Well, this is an airy teat. I don't know if there's been milk in this teat for a good while.
1: What's left in it?
0: Yeah.
1: Okay.
0: Yeah, I like that. Rizzle and Gebert.
1: Yeah.
0: All right, listen, 828-240-1059 if you'd like to join Rizzle and Gebert here.
1: Yeah.
0: This is a movie about becoming, ladies and gentlemen, Rocky, who became Sylvester Stallone.
1: Right.
0: Because Sylvester Stallone, allegedly, became Rocky to become Sylvester Stallone.
1: Well,
0: this
1: upcoming drama film is called I Play Rocky.
0: Right, okay. But it's about him becoming Rocky so that he could be a famous actor named Sylvester.
1: Yeah, it's too much to think about.
0: It's a lot of thinking.
1: So, you know, it focuses on Sylvester Stallone as a struggling unknown actor who refuses to sell his script unless he's allowed to play the lead role. So that was the story.
0: And they were offering this guy back in this like early 70s. They were offering him like $250,000.
1: And that had to do with Rocky, right? Because he had the script. He wanted to play Rocky in it, and he wasn't going to give up the script unless they let him do it. But here's the thing. Now you have to find somebody who talks like him, walks like him, and he's a very unique kind of guy. It's a tough thing to do.
0: He's got like a... he's not from Philly. Like, I don't get the whole time. Like, we are. Like, he doesn't talk...
1: No, he doesn't.
0: Like, he's not like...
1: He's got...
0: He's not a Philly accent.
1: No, he's
0: it's
1: got
0: not.
1: A, yeah, he's got a googly mouth.
0: You know what? You know what it is? It's like he went to the playground, and he got a little baby shovel, and he opened his mouth and went, and he put rocks in it, like that. You know what I mean? It's like he's making out with Louis Anderson, but also trying to tell you what's going on.
1: It's like he was doing something else with Louis Anderson.
0: All right, ladies and gentlemen, Riskel and Gebert are here. What do you think?
2: Name?
3: I'm Mike.
0: Oh, it's Mike.
3: Acting's what I live and breathe for.
1: Wait, he's supposed to be Sylvester Stallone here.
0: We're 3 seconds in.
1: Is this guy okay here? We're 3 seconds in. That's supposed to sound like Sylvester Stallone.
0: All right, here we go.
1: Kind of sounds like COPD.
0: Killed my grandfather.
1: Oh, that's terrible.
2: Name?
3: I'm Mike. Acting's what I live and breathe for.
4: That's what I breathe, man.
3: And I gotta have faith in myself.
5: You need to show everyone who you are.
6: I like this girl, Sylvester.
5: Sylvester?
6: That's right, his real name.
5: It's got a nice ring to it. Sylvester Stallone. It's like Peter Parker.
0: No, it's not.
1: It's not.
0: No, it's not.
1: It's S's, you know? And they're P's. They don't even rhyme.
0: No, as a matter of fact, you know, I mean, Peter Parker was written by, Stan Lee. Sylvester Stallone was created by some drunk Philadelphian chick.
1: Right.
0: And Sylvester Stallone's got a nice ring to it, man.
1: Be honest with you, darling. Polar opposites. All right.
0: One sucks.
6: Are you delusional? You don't got the looks to be a movie star.
0: I agree.
6: Not to mention, you talk like you got rocks in your mouth.
3: Yeah, I know I don't look like Einstein, but I got a brain.
0: I got brain and stuff going on here.
1: See, the whole point, like I was saying, it's like some things you just can't recreate. Do you understand what I'm saying? So, like, there's some things that just don't
0: just
1: work.
0: Oh, it's just so magical that it can't be recreated?
1: No, you can't recreate, like, Sylvester Stallone. You just can't. So it's like, and then you try to find somebody, and this kid
0: sucks.
1: Is trying his best.
0: Listen, I don't know what they paid him or who picked him. Is Sylvester in this? Like, is he a producer?
1: Anthony

0: Ippolito. It's a kid's name over here. Anthony Ippolito.
1: Anthony Ippolito?
0: I don't know anything about Ant.
1: All right, let's hear it.
2: Yes, we'll do that. Write a script. And give yourself the best part.
1: Oh.
2: There's something big here.
3: You wrote this in 3.5 days.
4: This is freaking good.
3: Touch someone like Chuck Bronson, or we could do Eastwood.
5: Guys, I play Rocky.
3: I have no idea what that means.
6: So the writer wants to be in it as the lead.
7: No, absolutely not.
6: Throw some money at him. $25K.
7: No.
6: Raise the offer. Try 75.
8: You're parking cars, for Christ's sake. Sylvester.
7: No.
9: 175.
7: Go to 200.
8: No?
5: I'm not giving this up. Not for $1 million.
1: Whoa, he's not giving it up for a mil.
0: Wow. Well, he was right at the time, I guess. But, you know,
1: well,
0: we all know the story here. What's the substance?
1: Well, the thing is, you know what this is like? This is like a school lunch cheese sandwich.
0: Mm-hmm.
1: You know, you go and you really are hungry and you get a slice of bread. Slice of cheese, a slice of bread, and it leaves you wanting more. Because I got to tell you, I have not been serviced nor satisfied. So if you're asking G-Bert or Riscoll, I'll tell you what, Riscoll has not been serviced. I don't know if you've been served. Have you been serviced? How you feel?
0: Well, I can see that's why you've been frustrated lately. But here's the here's the thing.
1: How's G-Bert? Serviced?
0: Huh?
1: How's G-Bert? Is he serviced?
0: Not getting on this bus. Out of service.
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0: Oh, you want to know how to know if you're cheating on your spouse? Oh, God, yeah, you just buy them ice cream. 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Are you ready for it?
1: I think it's romantic, by the way, so.
2: It's time for the most anticipated, most essential, most critically acclaimed news broadcast of the entire city. It's the JNN.
1: Well, you know, we are there's fentanyl aplenty in in Buncombe County, and it doesn't stop. It even happens with the seniors. The Buncombe County Sheriff's Office said a man was arrested after deputies executed a search warrant. You know, they worked with different members, team members, and people that kind of, you know, get involved in the drug game here. And they were able to find an arrest.
0: Did you say they worked with seniors and people in the drug game?
1: They have team members, drug team members and stuff like
0: that. Okay.
1: And they arrested a senior, 71-year-old Larry O'Connor Green, who is suspected of selling illegal narcotics. And
0: Larry!
1: Now, I'm going to tell you what they, at 71 years old, what they nailed him with, okay?
0: Okay.
1: Trafficking fentanyl.
0: Oh, Larry.
1: Possession of fentanyl.
0: Larry!
1: Felony possession of a Schedule 2.
0: That's fentanyl prescription. He was taking Fenty patches and squeezing.
1: Possession, of course, of drug paraphernalia. He was given a secured bond of $115,000. And look, if you would see him in the supermarket, you say to yourself, "It's our buddy Larry coming in for his lottery ticket at the front of Ingles." There, you wouldn't think anything of it when you see Larry. He looks unsuspecting, but Larry, we're even pushing Fent around here with 71-year-olds.
0: Well, here's the thing, and Fenty is fentanyl aplenty, and that's what that means is two words are brought together, but they even are talking about Larry, Jeff, in a library. And not only that, he had a little bit of crack.
3: In terms of finding ways to make this place emblematic of our entire school community.
4: A perk of District 4, they are going to continue to provide free breakfast and lunch for every...
0: Well, basically, I apologize. Yeah. For some reason, that's on this story, okay. But they're saying that they are going to They're going to be providing crack cocaine dispensaries because they think that there's some not-so-good crack from the 100 block of Patton Hill Road in Swannanoa.
1: Yeah.
0: Where are you getting Fenty and crack? Was he the Fenty crack guy in that town? How many crack guys are
1: in
0: town?
1: Well, you got to think. He's under the cloak of being 71.
0: Yeah, it's a good cloak.
1: Nobody suspects out there in Swannanoa that he's out there, giving you the good stuff, right?
0: So what do you do? Did he meet you up in a car? Like, did you call him and were like, yo, let me get some Fenty? And then he'd be like, yo, I'll be right there. And then he'd be like, meet me at the Ingles, I gotta pick up a prescription, or meet me at CVS, I gotta go get some Ipecac. He'd go get some Ipecac.
1: He was doing it in the parking lot where the old post office was. That was the biggest story in Swannanoa before they, are going to rebuild it. So he couldn't sell there anymore. So he had to move around. Swannanoa.
0: That's how he got caught.
1: Yeah. Mm. So
0: good insight.
1: Exhibits from the House Committee on Ethics report has to do with our good buddy Chuck Edwards. I wouldn't say we're good buddies.
0: Now,
1: but
0: here's the thing. Hear him out because I really want to talk about this. Go ahead, Jeff.
1: Yeah, saying that in jest, of course. We did see him when Trump was in town, I think.
0: We did. As a matter of fact, I think they both got off the plane with their shirts off.
1: Yeah, well, he didn't. I think he actually rolled up to the event with his kids. So there we go with that. All right. He was, having a little fun, little flirtations with some female staffers. And, some of these were pretty romantic deals, okay? All right, so...
0: Do you mean gestures?
1: Kind of. Now, if you think about it, if you did stuff like this with your lady or something, she'd probably be kind of blown away, okay?
0: Well, it's not that. It's that she would eat them all.
1: All right. One of the exhibits, this would be Exhibit 15.
0: Okay. Exhibit 15. All right. So, all right. Are we on trial here? We got Congressman Chuck Edwards. All right. Ethics Committee. Go ahead.
1: Exhibit 15 shows a photograph of 30 ice cream containers along with toppings that Chucky sent to a female staffer to cheer her up. Okay.
0: Wait a minute. What did he ask for in return? Did he ask for...
1: I'm not saying what he asked for in return. I don't know that. But what I do know is I guess she was having a rough go, and he said, my heart was breaking seeing you like that. She took a picture...
0: How suave!
1: She took a picture of all the ice cream with the whipped cream, it's Ready Whip, and cherries.
0: That's where you went wrong.
1: Everything on the counter. Mm-hmm. I'm seeing Ben and Jerry's. I'm seeing Breyers. I don't know what the yellow container is.
0: You know, I think if I'm not mistaken.
1: You would know.
0: I would know. They have it at Ingles, and it's not their select. But I do believe. Can somebody please tell me the yellow ice cream that Ingles makes? It's not Laurelin, and it's not Ingles Select. It's the one that. Oh God.
1: Well, if you've seen the photo and you've seen it on the news, what is the yellow one? But she wrote, thank you, but this seems a bit excessive.
0: Now, wait a minute. Now, I find this lovely. I see, here's the thing. Why does a congressman who sends a woman 30 pints or half gallons of ice cream, some toppings, some jimmies, why are they automatically having sex? Why can't it be sexless?
1: Let me take you to Exhibit 18.
0: Oh, let's go.
1: Exhibit 18. Included a puzzle that was sent to a female staffer that, when put together, shows an Adam Sandler event and a personal note to join Representative Edwards for dinner and the show, the Adam Sandler show that was going to be happening in Charlotte. Okay.
0: The invitation to the woman. Was the puzzle?
1: It was a whole puzzle that you obviously had to have made. So it came in a box. So you open the box, you put the puzzle together. The puzzle is a dinner plate with the silverware. And on the dinner plate is an invitation to join Chucky for dinner. Okay. And the Adam Sandler show as well. Yeah.
0: Now here's the thing. This was all like handwritten. Let's see.
1: The puzzle, you would have to like go to a company to personally have them make it. Like, here's my idea.
0: That's the thing. This would have to be a $500. I mean, think about it. Let's call her. What's her name? Is her name Gertie? Is she a Gertie? She wants 30 ice cream. She's got to be pretty large.
1: Let me tell you something. He's a married man, right? And he's not messing around with a Gertie, right?
0: Oh, so you think this is a Stephanie, like a redhead, right. Stephanie?
1: This is Steph, the redhead, yeah.
0: Dear Steph, the redhead, you're the most amazing woman. I could not be more proud to have witnessed your career climb. Nor could I be more proud that you've been by my side and dedicated so much of yourself to contributing to my own. I could speak endlessly of how much I appreciate you giving your gift of knowledge, energy, and numerous talents to solve alongside me. Your kindness, encouragement, and lightheartedness have written a complex character in my heart that I will never stopped reading.
1: Wow.
0: Whoa. Now,
1: here's the thing. He's smooth as hell.
0: I'm real close to sleeping with him.
1: Me too.
0: You know what I mean? Let's see. If he could just get me one more. All right. Let's see. How about this? I wish I could express the joy and the meaning to me for the time that we spent together as I gazed into your eyes in the office, but especially away from it. Your presence helped me become a better member of Congress. I got chills. I got friggin' chills, Jeff. I mean,
1: Rizzo, I got to tell you, I had a third story, but you know what? We'll hold it because my heart is a flutter from Chuck.
0: Me too.
1: Wow, Chuck.
0: Nice. My God. Yeah. Where are you at, buddy? Yeah. Come on.
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0: Sorry about that. Reading Chuck Edwards, he is still smooth.
1: Yeah.
0: Like a baby's bottom.
1: He's romantic a little bit.
0: Listen, the lady is like, are you sure about skipping votes? He's like, I'm beyond thrilled to that you'll let me help you. I can hardly contain myself. Forget the votes.
1: Wow. I'll tell you what. Let me tell you about traffic, because I want to make sure there's none in the way. That's how I'm speeding to get them. All right. Fletcher, on your way from the airport to Asheville, you're looking at 23 minutes. Candler on the drive-in, 18 minutes on that ride in. And if you're coming in to Asheville from Weaverville on your way to Chuck, go ahead, give yourself

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2: Scattered showers and storms are possible this afternoon and into this evening once again. Otherwise, a mix of clouds and sun.
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4: Rumors spreading around in that Texas town about the shack outside the game. You know what I'm talking about. Just let me know if you wanna go to that whole mile on the range. They got a lot of nice girls. I'm racing.

0: I want you to imagine someone's beating the hell out of your grandmom and she's 99. 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
1: Here's the problem. Okay.
0: What's the problem? It worked.
1: It didn't work?
0: Okay. Well, I mean, you be the judge. I think it works, don't you?
1: The old antiquated life alert. We don't need a big necklace dangle around our neck with a button on it anymore.
0: It's got global positioning.
1: Okay.
0: It's got you could see where the guy falls on the lawn. I mean, I got the latest commercial.
1: Okay. I have no problem with any of that. All right. That's cool. Global positioning, Starlink, however the hell they do it. It's whatever the deal is. The problem is in this is it goes back to the people working the switchboard over there and the response time. Okay, and this is a terrible situation.
0: It's
1: here.
0: Awful.
1: And I'm glad that she survived it, but
0: I don't know that

0: Yeah, barely. She did, but it just, it shouldn't take this long if you have life alert. The old I've fallen and I can't get up.
1: For those of you who are maybe unfamiliar, the original commercial that everybody knows is this one.
2: Recently, when I became deathly ill, I was able to summon an ambulance, my next door neighbor, my family, and my doctor without picking up a telephone. I used this remote control to contact Life Call, my 24-hour emergency medical response service. Watch. You just press this button and speak into the air and...
3: I'm having chest pain!
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6: We're sending help immediately, Mrs. Fletcher.
1: Now, Mrs. Fletcher was a superstar. Now, the latest version of this, which okay. this lady had... Now, right now, an old person's falling. Here we go.
7: When you are home alone, an emergency can become a tragedy. However, with any of Life Alert's three emergency systems, help can be summoned immediately, whether in the bathroom...
8: I've fallen in the shower.
7: At home...
8: Help! I've fallen and I can't get up.
7: And on the go.
9: Help! I've fallen in the park and I can't get up.
7: Don't...
1: So that's where we're at.
0: Yeah. Yeah, it's, maybe I need this. I don't know. Okay, so I fall in the park. All right, all kinds of stuff.
1: Well, you fall in the shower. It's waterproof. So this is good. Okay.
0: Let me tell you, sir, if you're in the park, okay?
1: And there's
0: if you're in the park and nobody's around and it's the middle of summer, I hope you got a few hours. Because... I gotta tell
1: you're
0: you.
1: You're in a dangerous place.
0: Yeah, because it's good. The response time lags a little. Okay.
1: So here's the thing. Here, let's just bring us to this very important news story. This poor woman. Now you're gonna hear a 24-year-old and a life alert machine. And you're gonna hear this poor woman getting the hell beat out of her.
0: It's terrible.
1: It's awful. But what you're also going to hear is that it's 3.5 hours before anyone does anything, and you can hear her going, the whole time.
0: Right.
10: Violent home invasion. Prosecutors identifying this man as Joseph Macias as the intruder who broke into a Milwaukee home and brutally attacked a 99-year-old woman near 14th and Cudahy on the city's south side. 12 News' Hannah Hillier live at the Milwaukee County Jail. And Hannah, that's where Macias is right now.
11: Oh, right, Blake. He is here at the jail facing several decades behind bars if convicted. Now, we know that this case has already been making headlines this week as it took 3 emergency calls and 3 hours for police to be dispatched to this horrific attack. But tonight we're learning those new details as why an urgent response was needed in the first place.
12: First, the 911 calls. 3 of them, all made through an emergency Jesus. Response system for seniors called Life Alert. Now Friday.
1: Oh my heavens, we're not done, but what is happening? This woman is
0: dying. 3 calls. He's cursing at her to shut up.
1: And he's going to kill
0: she's
1: her.
0: She's hitting the life alert. Right. And he's sounded, right. She's 99. It takes 3 times and then 3.5 hours.
1: And then not only is 3 times 3.5 hours, the lady goes, ma'am, are you okay?
0: Yeah, yeah. I'll tell you what. Splendid.
1: I'm doing well.
12: A newly filed. Criminal complaint detailing the nightmare a 99-year-old woman endured inside her own home near South 14th and Cudahy Monday around 4:45 a.m. Prosecutors say this man, Joseph Macias, pounded on the stranger's door. Quote, when she opened the door, her attacker came right in and forced her on the floor, she told investigators. The intruder kicking, pushing, and swearing at the senior.
13: Ma'am, are you able to hear me?
12: Police arriving nearly 3 hours later.
1: Oh my God! So she's getting kicked. And the lady's like, ma'am, can you hear me? And she,
0: Life Alert calls 911. That's the whole gig here, okay?
1: That's all they do!
0: That's it. It's a pretty simple operation. Three separate times that this woman is pressing the button. There's a button. She's pushing it.
1: She's 99.
0: It's calling. 911's getting it.
1: Yes.
0: Nobody shows up for 3.5 hours. While obviously you can hear the 911 call, dispatcher can hear the guy cursing at her writhing in pain. I'm about to beat you up, whatever he was saying. Right. So three times, and for over 3 hours, she's sitting there pressing this stinking light. Maybe some things are just antiquated.
1: Well, maybe, because the guy says it just wasn't him.
12: The complaint says they found the victim, quote, covered in blood. Her eyes are swollen and bruised shut, and her mouth is so swollen she had a hard time speaking.
1: Oh,
12: and Macias is still inside. Prosecutors say he admitted to drinking heavily in the hours leading up to the attack. Quote, in a way, it feels like I'm taking the blame for somebody else's wrongdoing.
0: Yeah.
12: But I know it was me, just not in the right state of mind.
0: Sorry, I was too drunk and I pummeled a 99-year-old.
1: But listen,
0: I've been plenty drunk. Never pummeled a 99-year-old. One, two.
1: Her eyes were swollen shut. Her face was swollen and her lips were so blown up that she...
0: Right.
1: I mean, come on!
0: That's the whole point. You can't speak. You can't do anything. You have the button. I'm pushing the button. I'm pushing it.
1: She needs your help.
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1: It is Rizzo and Jeff, and we're here for our good friends at the Flat Rock
0: Theater.
1: All right, and they will, God forbid something's going on, make sure that you are okay. But listen, we only have a few more days of rent. Dare I say... What is that? I'm bad at math. 9 days. Nine days left of rent. And rent is on its 30th year. It's doing it's like a reunion tour. The reviews are great. If you have not been to the Flat Rock Theater, you haven't seen it, you haven't looked at it, you haven't been like, oh, you know, why do we go to the same restaurant or Chili's, you know, and why do we go to the same, you know, movie or, you know, massage spa when we go on a date? 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
0: Flat Rock Playhouse is the spot, all right? And looking ahead, I see a little something for Saturday's 2 p.m. matinee. 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
1: ooh,
0: Rizzo, for rent, okay? But shows going on, actually, you get a little double dose today if you'd like to go. 2 p.m. matinee, 7:30 p.m., a night show. Friday, you get
1: you
0: the night
1: go.
0: Show. People are loving the matinees. They're loving it all when it goes on at the Flat Rock Playhouse. Like you heard Rizzo say, he was doing his arithmetic. It goes on to it goes on to the 15th, okay? So chances to see it. Don't be the one that walks up, tries to buy the tickets to check it out right there on a walk-up. You want to get ahead of it. flatrockplayhouse.org. This is awesome that we're able to have one of the most iconic Broadway musicals right here in our own backyard in such an amazing place known as the Flat Rock Playhouse.
1: Yeah, it's great. And they always have something special. So you always have just, you know, every couple weeks, go to flatrockplayhouse.org. Check them out. 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
3: 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Took you a while to get there. All right.
2: Because I told you a sponsor.
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0: We talk a lot about deads, dead people.
1: No, we don't.
0: Yeah, sometimes.
1: Okay.
0: It's 105.9 Mount Asheville's Class Rock. It's the Rizzo and Jeff Show. I'd like to talk a little bit more deads, if that's possible. Jeff, what are your thoughts on the deads, period?
1: Well, whenever we do things, and, you know, and you'll hear why we're discussing this, because this list that came out is quite ridiculous.
0: It's obscene. It really is.
1: Yeah, and it's a list about the people that we wish would come back to life or didn't pass away, okay?
0: Yes.
1: And they're ranked in order. Yes. And, you know, for me, when we discuss things, I generally like to, you know, if we're involving celebrities, famous people, I like the alives.
0: Don't like the dead, so
1: hard,
0: that's
1: it's hard
0: the
1: to
0: problem.
1: Reference with the deads, you know, on certain things. Now, it could be depending on the conversation that we're having. But this list came out, and the reason that it's going viral and the reason that we're talking about it is the rankings of people, okay? I mean, we are talking about people who have found our nation and
0: and written in, you know, declarations
1: that are below people that you would never expect.
0: Right. So if there was somebody dead that you could bring back, it could be anybody.
1: And I want you to I want you to surprise us with this, and if you do, we have tickets to see Collective Soul. This is as easy as it gets.
0: And
1: we'll go through the list, and you'll understand why we're talking about it.
0: Yeah, so, 828-240-1059, absolutely. But I'll give you an example, you know, just to kind of, you know, put you in the mindset. So there are people, Chris Farley, right? Chris Farley's a great one. That's an that's a really good one. And Chris Farley's ranked number 7. Now, here's the problem with that. Not that that's not right, except more people want Chris Farley back than they do, you know, Anne Frank or Abe Lincoln or, you know, people who have, you know,
1: right,
0: founded our nation, you know, Thomas Jefferson. So they want Farley before Lincoln and his pipe hat? They want Farley before Jefferson?
1: Let me tell you the problem with Farley. He'll only be back for a short time.
0: That's it. He loved heroin, guys. I don't know if you know that, but he loved it.
1: All right. That was the least of it. Yeah.
0: All right.
1: Yeah. And when you see a list like that and you go Chris Farley over Abraham Lincoln.
0: Yeah, that's a tough one.
1: It's wild. Yeah. And there's some other crazy ones on there as well. So, and yesterday we were talking about, it was funny, TV people or something that you'd like back, and I told you Regis Philbin.
0: Now,
1: give me a little Reg back.
0: Now, let me tell you about Regis, because I've seen Regis 2 times, okay? Regis is actually a very quiet, subtle man. But Regis, it's like, you know, hey, how are you? Nice to meet you. Blah, blah, blah. And then they go, all right, 3. Yeah. And then he's like, Kathy Lee!
1: Notre Dame!
0: Oh my God, Notre Dame! Oh my God, I just took poop on the floor!
1: Yeah.
0: And you're like, what is this?
1: Yeah.
0: He's like some crack smoking guy.
1: Yeah, well, even if it's a bit of a shtick, and that's okay. He was decent at it, right?
0: Well,
1: so,
0: I mean, but again, why would we want I love Princess Diana. I think she's fantastic. Okay. I mean that'd be
1: great.
0: A great person,
1: yeah, right.
0: Right? All right. Here's the thing though. I don't know if I would choose John Candy over Princess Di.
1: Yeah. Princess Di had a rough go there.
0: She had a rough ride. John Candy also back for a short time.
1: John Candy. Yeah. Yeah.
0: His name's Candy.
1: Yeah.
0: You know what I mean?
1: Yeah.

0: Like, yeah. why is the guy from the, what are those dumb movies? Need for Speed or something? God.
1: Yeah.
0: Fast and Furious.
1: Heath Ledger, right? Is that
0: No. Fast and Furious was Paul Walker.
1: Oh, Paul Walker. Yeah, that's right. Sorry. Yeah.
0: Okay. We want him back above Steve Jobs, Neil Armstrong,

0: Right.
1: So give me, and I'll start, I'll just go back. Give me somebody who, like, I would love to talk to President Hoover. I want to know what happened with those Hoovervilles. Right? Yeah. I want to know.
0: President Hoover is your first pick.
1: President
0: there.
1: Hoover you is know, my first round pick for Deads I Want Back Alive.
0: Come on. You need to give me like Elvis. I bet that'd be an interesting conversation.
1: You know, what that. Elvis? Fat Elvis?
0: Fat Elvis.
1: He's already 70s cracked Elvis. Up. Yeah, 70s. Yeah. You know, here's the thing. Give me Kurt Cobain from the 90s. You know, I mean, I'd love to chat with Kurt.
0: And you were just talking about Elvis and drugs?
1: Well, you know, Kurt loved drugs too. Yeah. John Belushi, although he liked drugs too. A lot of people like drugs on these on these lists.
0: You noticing a pattern?
1: Yeah. Wow. You know what? How about this? Why is Mother Teresa, okay? Now, I want you to think about this. Mother Teresa is ranked below Alan Rickman. Okay. I don't know if you know who Alan Rickman is, okay, but he was just an actor.
0: All right, I'm going to tell you who I need to have a conversation with, okay? Because I don't buy what he's selling, and I want to tell him how every child enjoyed the show, but I found it creepy. Give me Fred Rogers. I want to sit on a couch with Fred, okay? And we can feed his fish, whatever the hell he wants to do.
1: He wants you to rub his feet.
0: He can clothe and unclothe, whatever he does, put his sweaters on. Didn't you find it weird that no parents were around and you were just hanging with people's kids?
1: That was the point, though. You took the trolley to Imagination Town.
0: And then
1: what was it
0: this,
1: called? The Land of Imagination Towns?
0: And here's this man in his 60s that's taking his clothes off
1: he
0: and changing.
1: Washed McFeely's feet.
0: Yeah.
1: Yeah, and if you think about it, all right, how about this? Why has nobody mentioned, I don't think he's even ranked, Jim Henson? Hello, the king of puppets?
0: Yeah.
1: We don't want the king of puppets, Pat. We don't want the Muppet Workshop up and running at full capacity when Jim Henson and Sonny Bono, probably the two best on my list. I got Herbert Hoover. I got Sonny Bono. I got Jim Henson and Kurt Cobain. I mean, those are a top four for any human
0: okay.
1: being.
0: Okay, instead of the king of puppets. How about the king of pop?
1: Oof. Now, see, that would be a tough one. It'd be tough.
0: And you know what? I have to just ask him. I have to have a sleepover at Neverland.
1: That's my question. Would you sleep over in his bed?
0: I would. I'd sleep over with Michael Jackson in Neverland.
1: Me too.
0: And then I'd have to just talk to him about his face. What happened here?
1: You'd ask him about it. So let me get this straight. You're in bed with Michael Jackson, and the first thing that you would do is ask him about his face.
0: The nose.
1: Would you ask him about the nose?
0: Yeah. And, you know,
1: I'd ask him if he wants to see what's below my underpants.
0: Oh, wow.
1: You know what I mean? That's what I want to know.
0: Well, first off, that's step one. It's the only way to get in the bed. That's how you get in the bed, okay?
1: Sorry, we're going off on a tangent.
0: What do you think? You get into his bed without
1: showing him? Yeah, you're right.
0: That's the ticket to Neverland.
1: Hello, who's this?
2: It's Dave.
1: Oh, Dave, what's going on, buddy? Yeah.
0: So, you know, we want to sleep over in Neverland.
2: Bob Ross.
1: Oh, Bob. Now, let me ask you something. Why is Bob Ross, right? Now, Bob Ross is all the way down at 51. Okay, JonBenet Ramsey's at 19.
2: What? Are you freaking kidding me?
1: I'm not freaking kidding you, bro.
0: First off,
1: this is ridiculous.
0: I'm going to tell you, look, Dave, and I don't want to be rude here. I always thought Bob Ross was a little bit overrated. Okay?
1: Did you?
0: Everything was wet on wet with him when he, you know, in his paintings, you know, everything was landscape or, you know, this, that, and the other thing.
1: Dude, one of those paintings is like
0: clouds.
1: 10 grand.
0: I know, because we built him up, you know.
2: He taught me how to paint, man. It's great.
1: You're darn right he taught you how to paint.
0: And let me guess, Dave, you're a friggin' Picasso.
1: Davis,
2: I'm not bad.
1: Oh, okay. Dave's not bad. Do you have a gallery opening we can come to, Dave?
0: Yeah.
2: No, I've got a couple paintings in the house.
0: Okay.
1: By the way, do you like John Ritter?
0: I like John Ritter.
2: I like John Ritter. Yeah.
1: Well, let me tell you something. They want John Ritter back over Elvis Presley and Walt Disney.
2: Well, I can see over Walt Disney.
1: Well, that's true.
0: Yeah, well, some people are texting in George Carlin. George Carlin. That's, yeah, a, go-

0: pretty good.
1: Yeah, thanks for the call. Yeah.
0: George, here's the problem with George Carlin. He's ranked above, and I hate to say this, Anne Frank. And you can't tell
1: well,
0: me.
1: I think no, with this no. list, I understand what you're saying. It's a battle of like history versus celebrity. Somebody texted and said Robin Williams.
0: Can I tell you something? I know if I was with him, my teeth would have hair.
1: Yeah, he was a hairy man.
0: He was a hairy man. I don't want
1: give
0: my
1: us Mork.
0: Mork from Mork.
1: Yeah.
0: Right? Natalie Wood. I'm on Natalie Wood because, again, you know what? I think, but
1: let me ask you, what about Swayze?
0: Jesus can have him.
1: Swayze?
0: Jesus can have Swayze. Okay. You know what? I'll tell you what. You give me Arthur Conan Doyle, I'm good.
1: Now, I'm looking at this list, and I want somebody to explain to me how Michael Clark Duncan...
0: I know where you're going.
1: ...is ahead of Vincent Van Gogh.
0: It's Michael Clark Duncan.
1: Is ahead of Van Gogh and Frank Sinatra.
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0: It is 105.9 Mount Nashville's Classic Rock, the Rizzo and Jeff Show. Listen, I appreciate everyone's calls. I would like to just put a little PSA out there. Let's remind ourselves that this is a non-political program. We just like to have fun here.
1: Yes, yes.
0: We are talking about deads and the deads that you would want back, because I got to be honest with you, Jeff. This is a ridiculous list. I can't even imagine. Why are there like, why?
1: Well look, this list is going viral of the people that we wish were back and didn't pass, and we still had them. And as you go through this list, literally, there's like, you know, the crocodile hunter over Abraham Lincoln, okay? That's how ridiculous the list is when you look at
0: Michael
1: it.
0: Michael Clark Duncan over Vincent Van Gogh and Frank Sinatra.
1: And literally, you see, and the people voted on these, so that you could see the number of votes, okay, of people that voted, which makes it so insane. So, you know, we were asking if there's anybody that you wish hadn't passed that you would like back. Who exactly would it be?
0: And again, obviously, we're not talking about our parents. We're not talking about, you know, family. Because, of course, you know, I I'd say my grandma, whatever. Right. But, you know, it's more like the Christopher Reeves of the world. By the way, ranks higher than Jim Morrison.
1: Wow.
0: By the way, why is Socrates on this list, and why is he beating the hell out of Bernie Mac?
1: I wish I had answers for you. Okay.
0: I mean, and why is Bernie Mac, I mean, beating Galileo Galilei, Muhammad Ali, Benjamin Franklin, Nelson Mandela, and the woman murdered by Charles Manson, Sharon Tate?
1: Somebody said, bring back President Taft and we can get him on the GLP-1s.
0: You know what? I would like to bring back that fat hunk of crap, because you know what? I would like to see him on the GLPs. Yeah. He got stuck in the tub. I say Herbert Hoover. I'm really torn, Jeff. Yeah. I mean, I like Hoove. I mean, is there anyone that's... All right, let me just give me a moment here. All right. Let me think. And if someone comes to mind to you, you can just spit it out. I'm just, this is so hard. I would say the Minister of Defense, Reggie White, but that's, a lot of people would say that.
1: Okay.
0: You know what? I'm going to have to go out on a limb, and I'm going to tell you why. This man, although he had one oops in his career, okay, this man

0: did nothing but show his love of performing. He made Broadway shows. He made television shows. Oh, he did it all.
1: Where are we heading?
0: Okay, he had a talking chair.
1: Uh-huh.
0: All right, and a wacky clock and a tight suit. I think I'm Paul Rubens is up there for me. I want Pee-wee back.
1: You want Pee-wee Herman back?
0: I want Pee-wee back.
1: Yeah. Do you?
0: I do.
1: Yeah. Well, look, I got to tell you. I'm not sure where he ranks on the list, but if I had to look through all 500 that were on here, I'm not
0: think
1: sure.
0: He's there?
1: I'm kind of not seeing him here. I kind of see, Harry Houdini.
0: Judy Dench.
1: And I say, but I'm not seeing him, okay? Pee-wee didn't make the list, right?
0: 828-240-104.
1: He was beat out by Don Knotts.
0: Was he beat out?
1: Yeah.
0: Don Knotts?
1: Yeah, I guess.
0: Everett, what's going on? Thanks for your patience, man. We were getting a little political, apparently. What do you got for us, buddy?
2: Well, I just wanted to let you know, because you said Alan Rickman, whoever he is, that's Hans Gruber.
0: Who the hell is Hans Gruber?
2: Die Hard, the main bad guy.
0: Whoa! Are you serious?
1: You're right.
2: In all the Harry Potter movies.
0: Oh, my God.
1: Hans Gruber.
2: In Dogma with Jay and Silent Bob.
0: Oh, that's bad on my part. I'm very you know what? I love Die Hard too, and they want him back way more than Anne Frank by 33 votes.
1: All right. Well Everett,
2: I'll tell you why I think it is though. Because he played Snape in Harry Potter movies, and that's a very millennial thing.
0: Yeah, that's true. I'm just curious. Go ahead, Jeff.
1: Yeah, well, other than Hans Gruber, who are you thinking of, Everett?
2: Bruce Lee.
1: Bruce Lee's a good one.
0: Bruce Lee's a great one. Above Mahatma Gandhi, William Shakespeare, or Billy Shakes as he's called, Steve Jobs, Audrey Hepburn, and John Wayne. Interesting.
2: Yeah, I mean, I've always said if I could bring back anybody, it would be my mom. If it had to be a celebrity, it would be Bruce Lee.
1: Okay.
0: You know what? Right. That's not bad. I like that. I appreciate your call this morning, Everett. You know what? Okay, so if it's not somebody that's in your personal life,
1: right?
0: I got to be honest. Who would you bring back? See, I'm more of a nerd, and I'd bring back the guy who was the original Dale Gribble from King of the Hill.
1: Yeah, okay. Yeah. You go right to King of the Hill?
0: Yes, Dale Gribble!
1: Yeah, a few minutes ago, you went President Herbert Hoover.
0: And now Hoover's you go there?
1: Yes. You have a very unique list, okay? What do you want me to say? Bring back the Macho Man?
0: Yeah. 828-240-1059, what do you think?

0: like this story a lot for its creativity. All right, it's 105.9 The Matt Asheville's Classic Rock, the Rizzo and Jeff Show. It's good. It's so hard to say. I don't know how to say it because I'm going to sound like mean either way.
1: It literally could be the meanest story of the day, of the week, meaning why would you do something like this?
0: Okay.
1: Is what I'm saying.
0: Okay. Yeah. Okay. Why would you do it? I understand. However, I also could see the dark humor. Do you see the humor?
1: No.
0: Okay, you don't see the humor at all.
1: None.
0: All right, listen, 828-240-1059. I got a couple qualifiers already for our good friends Collective Soul, but I want you to just hear this. Be open-minded. I don't want you to be angry. Don't want you to think I'm mean. All right, I want you to tell me if you think that this is actually, all right, I mean, it's
1: funny or rotten, okay?
0: It's not rotten. Can we do another word? How about funny or, funny or fickle? No, there's no fickle.
1: No, that sucked.
0: That sucked. Yeah. All right, fine. Funny or rotten it is. All right, here it is. Here's the story. It's very quick.
2: Man has been arrested for dressing up as the Grim Reaper, standing on the roof of a hospital and staring into the rooms of patients. His name is Leon Gillespie. And while this is him standing on the roof of a hospital in the United Kingdom, staring at patients and doctors as they're getting treated. Imagine you're a patient, you're laying in a hospital bed, you look out your window, and you see the literal Grim Reaper. Well, according to the North Wales Pioneer, this man was arrested, and he was fined for doing that. He was arrested for nuisance, but, I mean, I would argue that it's more than nuisance.
0: No, I wouldn't. You're right.
1: He goes
0: okay,
1: to
0: is
1: a
0: it
1: hospital.
0: Is it mean? Is it rotten, or is it... You know, funny or rotten. 828-240-1059.
1: So the guy dresses up, to be clear, as the Grim Reaper.
0: Yes.
1: Goes to a hospital.
0: Yes.
1: And stands where the patients can see him on the roof or like a parking garage.
0: Yes.
1: And just stands there as the Grim Reaper and peers into the windows of people that are obviously sick and down and out. Is that what he does?
0: You're making it seem so much worse than it actually is, though, man.
1: Basically telling you, as the Grim Reaper, you know, I'm here.
0: Okay.
1: This is what's coming next.
0: Yeah. Okay, though. Yeah. But not everyone in a hospital is dying, number one. Number two, what if you're just getting knee replaced?
1: Okay, I understand.
0: And number three, what if you got just, psychosporiasis?
1: Right. Well, that's death in itself, okay? But it feels like it, I'm sure. But you, it's a gamble you take. How do I know what floor is what and who's on what floor?
0: And I'm with you. So I would do my research, okay? And I would say, okay, floor five. Okay, this is, you know, the elderly wing. That might be a little meaner than, say, going to, you know, people in the surgery wing, you know? Mm-hmm. And if you're just tuning in, this is such a quick news story. I got to tell you, maybe it's just me, but...
2: Man has been arrested for dressing up as the Grim Reaper, standing on the roof of a hospital and staring into the rooms of patients. His name is Leon Gillespie. And while this is him standing on the roof of a hospital in the United Kingdom, staring at patients and doctors as they're getting treated. Imagine you're a patient, you're laying in a hospital bed, you look out your window, and you see the literal Grim Reaper. Well, according to the North Wales Pioneer, this man was arrested, and he was fined for doing that. He was arrested for nuisance, but, I mean, I would argue that it's more than nuisance.
0: I disagree. Now, could it be construed as maybe a little, off-color, like an off-color joke or something? Sure.
1: Well,
0: right?
1: This went on for about an hour, okay?
0: And so what? He stood there in a hat!
1: And they said that he dressed as a Grim Reaper with the whole thing, and they're saying that he was making weird noises. He paced along the rooftop, and he made weird gestures.
0: Yeah, because he carried that big knife thing, but the big knife thing is like the joke. It's like, ha ha ha, did anyone really believe that, or are we just in a world where everybody gets offended? I got to tell you, Jeff, this is one of the more creative people that we've talked about recently. Call me crazy.
1: Yeah, you want to hear about how creative he was and what he also admitted to?
0: Sure.
1: A little minor shoplifting. He stole cat food and litter from a pet store. And he admitted to it.
0: Okay. Silly.
1: So that's your guy.
0: So my guy. Yeah, yeah. Cat food, litter thief, and then dresses up.
1: Hold on. As a grim raper. Yeah.
0: Okay. All right.
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3: 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So, Jeff, take it away, my friend.
4: We're moving along this morning. Seeing volume pick up in some places. Fletcher, on your way in from the airport. You're looking at 24 minutes. Driving in to Asheville from Candler. A little bit of volume. You'll notice it's 16 minutes. And if you're making the ride in to Asheville from Waynesville, give yourself 36 minutes.
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5: Scattered showers and thunderstorms possible this afternoon into this evening. We'll dry out a little bit overnight. Highs today in the lower 80s. We're going to dip back to the mid-60s tonight. Watch for a little patch of fog late. Tomorrow, more of the same. Highs in the lower 80s. Afternoon and evening showers and thunderstorms are going to be a possibility. We're back in the mid-60s tomorrow night. Saturday, we're actually slightly warmer with highs in the mid-80s. But, you guessed it, another round of showers and thunderstorms possible. Otherwise, we're partly sunny. That's your 7 weather forecast. I'm meteorologist Dan Bickford.
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0: Jeff, if I said to you, howdy, Papa Edelweiss, what would you, or Edelweiss, what would you say?
1: Another stroke?
0: Good idea. That's what I thought, too. Except I met a baby yesterday. And I will say this. They are newer tenants. I had never met newer tenants, these newer tenants. And they have a baby. The baby's first name is Howdy. H-O-W-D-Y. Its middle name, P-A-P-A, and they said it was okay. Their last name is E-D-E-L-W-E-I-S-S. So the baby's name is Howdy, Papa Edelweiss.
1: Why?
0: I think the parents are on drugs. I mean, they look really nice, and you have to work a lot to afford anything in Asheville. But I was.
1: Is it a boy or a girl? Hang on. Is it a boy or a girl?
0: You know what? That
1: is the, okay.
0: That's the question.
1: Yeah. Yeah.
0: Don't let the middle name fool you, because it could be, it could not be, but the name is Howdy.
1: Okay. Well,
0: is Howdy a boy or girl, and why? What do you think, Jeff?
1: I'm going to pray my fingers are crossed that it is a boy, okay?
0: Okay.
1: And here's what we don't think about when we're trying to be so hippie cool, okay?
0: You
1: ruin the kid's life.
0: Yeah.
1: My kid's gonna get, be different. My kid is unique. Yeah, sure. Okay, sure. Do you ever think somebody named Howdy is gonna be president? So, probably not, okay?
0: Let me tell you something. President Howdy would be awesome.
1: Yeah, okay. I mean, just the Howdy duties and all, all the jokes that you could come up with.
0: I guess by the time that baby is our age, no one's going to know how to do it. You might be able to go, what's up, Papa? You know what I mean? Like something like that.
1: Yeah. Like, howdy. How do you expect me to find a full-time job with his name, okay?
0: Yeah.
1: So it's just not a good look.
0: So the mother's name is Earth, and the dad's name is The dad's name is Zowie, Z-O-W-I-E.
1: Yeah.
0: So we have
1: Earth, you say. I hope she's thin.
0: Listen, she's medium.
1: Okay,
0: here's the problem. Hair in the armpits.
1: Yeah, I pretty much figured that.
0: Right, so we got hairy armpits, but we got Earth, we got Zowie, okay, who I thought was Earth at the beginning.
1: Let me guess. They compost. You're only allowed to flush the toilet once a week.
0: She
1: doesn't wear underwear.
0: Oh, probably not, no. Yeah. She wants to run for, council.
1: She's in the right place.
0: What? She absolutely... Vote Earth. People are like, oh, my God, Earth.
1: And everybody in West Asheville is going to go, oh, God, you guys... I'm Team Earth.
0: I'm Team Earth. Yeah. And I love Earth Edelweiss. By the way, Earth, think about that.
1: You guys are being judgmental about Earth.
0: I can't believe that you would say that about Earth Edelweiss.
1: It's not homeless. It's unhoused.
0: Right. Oh, my God. It's Zowie. Okay? Yeah. Stop making fun of Owie Zowie. Right. Like, come on.
1: Right.
0: Zowie Edelweiss. And then again, the child. The baby. Howdy, Papa Edelweiss.
1: Okay. What's this guy's deal?
0: What's a baby?
1: Okay. What's the husband? What's his name?
0: Zowie.
1: What is that? What the hell does Zowie do?
0: Well, I'm going to. Do you really want to know? He works
1: does he do
0: for
1: something
0: a
1: weird?
0: Local.
1: What? Does he repair shoes? What does he do?
0: No, he's not a cobbler. What do you think? He's a friggin' cobbler? He's not a cobbler. He works for the cable company, and his name.

0: guy.
1: He works for Spectrum?
0: One of them.
1: Yeah, well, he's probably the reason we had no internet two days ago.
0: Because let me tell you something. He has named... every time he comes home, I die. It's like, you know, hello, my name is Zowie. Thank you for letting me serve you today. Yeah. And it's like, oh, I just got serviced by Zowie.
1: Yeah.
0: Like, that's, you know what I mean?
1: He comes in your house to check your, you know, your modem because your internet just always says...
0: But he's got a tinfoil hat.
1: It always says reconnecting, and then he just smells like incense, you know?
0: Right.
1: And you're like, you know, help me here, man, you know?
0: And he's like, can I borrow your water? Can I take a shower?
1: It's Sunday. I'm trying to watch TV, and all it says is reconnect. You know, like, come on.
0: Well, you know what? I got to be honest with you. Better than his wife, Earth. I mean, because I got to tell you, Earth.
1: You know, when
0: you know what Earth is? Earth is a, put it this way, a feeder in public with no qualms about it.
1: Here's what better happen here, okay? When you're a woman named Earth, all right?
0: You better not...
1: You better be
0: thin,
1: a vegan.
0: Yeah.
1: Okay. Because you cross a certain threshold as Earth, you're in a whole lot of pain. Okay.
0: So then finally, Jeff, you got Happy Papa. Is that a boy or a girl? Because we know Zowie is the dad. We know Earth is the mom. These freak hippies,
1: yeah.
0: I guess, moved to where I live. And by the way, everyone's talking about them because we've never seen anything like
1: it. I'm sure. So you want the answer to it all?
0: I want you to know, is Howdy Papa, what is it? The baby.
1: Well, this poor little girl is going to have a long, long life. Okay.
0: Right. Yes, she is. It's a
2: Breakfast
0: girl.
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0: 69 when this lady was born. 25.9 The Mountain, Nashville's Classic Rock, the Rizzo and Jeff Show, and I think we have a suicidal 103-year-old Jeff.
1: Yeah, here's the deal.
0: No, there's no deal. She's suicidal, Jeff.
1: We've discussed this before, and I'll say it again, and I don't want to hear from anybody that says
0: All of you shut up. No text, no Facebook, no calls. I'm done with it.
2: You live your life. You made it to 100. Do it.
0: No.
1: This is not the one thing you do. Okay.
0: Jeff, she's got jello arms and jello legs, and she's in a wheelchair.
1: Here's the problem. When you can't understand or repeat the instructions back, okay, much like on an airplane, when they ask you, this is like her sitting in the exit row and then them coming down and going, can you assist?
0: Right.
1: Okay. And obviously she can. This is not what she should be doing.
0: This is, diaper time. And that's okay, because we're all going to get there. Every single one of you men and women listening, wherever you are, whatever you're doing, you're going to get to diaper time.
1: Correct.
0: But that doesn't mean that you can be suicidal. So you're going to hear a story, and they're going to make it out to be this remarkable thing. She's 103.
1: Now, we're going to play a game of what did she say, okay?
0: Playing a lot of silly, wacky games today.
1: Yeah, right.
0: 828-240-1059. What did she say? Now, here's the thing. She's old, like really old. And the first part, I think you guys will be able to decipher. It really gets deep after the whole thing. So I said it was a dive. Yes, it is. It's a skydive. Listen to this.
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4: Yeah, it's incredible. And I was lucky enough to sit down and chat with that woman before she went up. And then again, after she came down, her name is Evelyn, and she was so full of life, proving once again, age is just a number.
5: I don't know how long I'm gonna live.
6: For 103-year-old Evelyn Franks, today wasn't just an ordinary day.
5: Better late than never.
0: My God!
6: She tells me it's a day she's been dreaming about for decades.
7: She's tried to get dressed the past 2 days. Are we going today? And I'm like, no, not until Friday, Mom.
5: I wanted to do it for quite a while. I think I'm blessed.
6: And after 103 years of waiting, Evelyn took a leap of a lifetime Friday afternoon alongside one of her 10 children, Darlene, at Start Skydiving in Middletown.
5: It's huge. I hope I'm in heaven. And it's big like that.
6: After 15 or so minutes above the cloud.
0: I'm a little lost. Is anyone else lost?
1: Should this woman be skydiving?
0: Skydiving?
1: I mean, seriously. Come on now, folks. Okay. More power to her type of thing? No, I don't think so.
0: There's no more power.
1: I mean,
0: there's no more power.
1: Can we go back over that so I can hear it again to figure out what she said?
0: All right. So hold on, because I'll just back it up to here. Here we go. We're going to start after the skydive. She's 103. She's skydiving.
5: It's huge.
0: Oh, wait. We got to go more. What?
6: At Start Skydiving in Middletown.
5: It's huge. I hope I'm in heaven. And it's big like that.
6: After 15 or so minutes above the clouds, Evelyn was greeted by dozens of friends and family on the ground to celebrate a once-in-a-lifetime opportunity she says she'll never forget. As exciting as it was for her and her family, skydiving instructor Larry Compton says getting to be a part of a milestone moment for people like Evelyn are priceless.
8: I'm very blessed, very fortunate I get to share this with people like that. The lady earlier today, she's stage 4 cancer. She has 2 months remaining.
0: Okay. So we're talking about death. That was earlier.
1: That was somebody earlier.
0: Now you got somebody who literally eats mush. She eats mushy peas. And you're giving Mama Mushy Pea
1: a
0: platform on television.
1: She had porridge for breakfast. Here's the thing.
0: Yeah, peas, porridge, hot.
1: All right, at some point, you know,
0: you need to say no, Jeff. Is it somebody you got to say no?
1: Yeah, and look, that'll happen, and it's going to happen to me, and happen to a lot of people. But I got to tell you, at 103, and in that condition that we're in here, okay,
0: right,
1: you can't be doing that.
0: Well,
1: you say no. It's just, hey, listen, Evelyn, I got to tell you, that would be a monumental thing and a great idea, okay? But, you know, how about we have a little fun? Get in the wheelchair and I'll jump you off curbs, okay? And you can feel like, you know.
0: You want to jump Evy off curbs?
1: You feel like you're skydiving, okay? All right, hands up, Evelyn. You know, we'll
0: I don't
1: jump
0: know if I like that one that much. You want to just throw her off curbs? Well, all right, let's ask her. Evy, what do you think, dear?
6: At Start Skydiving in Middletown.
5: It's huge. I hope I'm in heaven, and it's big like that.
0: Well, Jeff,
1: yeah?
0: I don't know what she said.
1: You know what, Evelyn? I hope you had a good time, okay?
0: All right. Had a good run.

0: It is 105.9 The Mount, Asheville's Classic Rock, the Rizzo and Jeff Show. Just a second here, but listen, the JNN is coming your way. A lot of great stuff, too. But is there something, Jeff, that really is popping out to you, pitching tent, just going, bing, here I am, here I am?
1: You want to work at Spirit Halloween?
0: Mm-hmm.
1: I got to tell you, we are 86 days away from Halloween, all right? We're moving fast.
0: Do you want to know what I want? From Spirit Halloween, all I've ever wanted was the Chucky doll, but they overprice it and make it $129, and it's a great doll, but it's not the doll.
1: Yeah. Well, look, we're just about getting close to Halloween, and Spirit Halloween, looking for people in the area. I'm going to tell you, look, Spirit Halloween is rocking and rolling. Wait till you hear how many people they're looking to hire. They're ready to go. And I want to see if any of the jobs, because we need one, maybe on the weekends.
0: Of course we do.
1: Maybe on the weekends.
0: We have no money left.
1: Any of these jobs interest you, Rizzo? We'll talk about it coming up by the JNN, all right?
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3: Well, beep, beep, that mountain, it might be steep, but we have Jeff out here in the traffic Jeep.
4: Yeah, look at that. All right, not bad. All right. Take a look at traffic. We're feeling volume on 26 from really Woodfin area in and up the other way. So, Woodfin, on your way in, you're going to feel some of that volume. Arden, though, on your way into Asheville, you're looking at 21 minutes, making the drive in from Canton, 22 minutes. And if you're coming into Asheville from Weaverville, that's where you're going to feel it. 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

0: Rocking in the free world like I was taught to do by my daddy's daddy. 105.9 The Mountain, Nashville's Clay's Rock, the Rizzo and Jeff Show. Were you taught that too, Jeff?
1: No, not really. Just,
0: taught to dance?
1: Nah, I was just, taught reading, writing, and arithmetic and other things.
0: You know what's funny? My dad took me, because when I was younger, he took me into the garage and he put on some sweatpants and he put in Achy Breaky Heart and he showed me how to dance by doing the four step. So when I would get served, I'd serve people back. And then after you get served and somebody serves you, then it's on. So then you have a dance off. And it was a four step. It was a one, touch, left, touch, right, touch, back, touch.
1: That's where the parenting went wrong, huh?
0: Yeah, I think so. They're somewhere around there or Hooters. I don't know.
2: It's time for the most anticipated, most essential, most critically acclaimed news broadcast of the entire city. It's the JNN.
1: All right, an update on a story that we talked about, I don't know, maybe a week or so ago. A 77-year-old Florida woman who was a mail carrier was arrested after authorities had found out that she was stealing people's animals while she was delivering mail. Okay?
0: Now, here's the thing. What is wrong with that? And you can tell the story, and I'll tell you why she should not be in trouble. Go ahead.
1: Sure, sounds good. All right. All in her home at 77. So, think about your mail carrier. If, your dog has gone missing or you have an outdoor cat and you can't find it anymore and you're in Martin County, Florida, well, more than likely it was this 77-year-old mail carrier. 92 animals were found in her home, including 80 cats and 12 dogs. The animal control tried to get inside the home for about a week. She refused to cooperate before they finally were able to get in and rescue what animals they could. But during her mail route, that was her thing, is that she would just steal folks' animals. So,
0: okay, but let's say your mail lady, Doris, whatever her name is, okay? And every day you walk by,
1: she would get feral cats that were out on the street,
0: well,
1: different things like that as well.
0: You see kitties and dogs and their owners aren't home and, they're unattended to. Maybe she is good at attending to these creatures. So maybe they're happier with her. And with 90 cats, the cats can socialize. Yeah. They have a hierarchy.
1: Oh, well, I don't want you to sound dumb here, but look, with 92 animals, you're not feeding them correctly, okay? They're not taking care of.
0: Oh, really? So you don't believe she had enough Friskies? Because let me tell you, Friskies is one of the cheapest
1: things.
0: You're
1: neglecting. There's water. It's dirty. They're living in filth, okay? I know what you're trying to do here.
0: What am I trying to do?
1: You're trying to play the opposite side of it and how it's a positive thing.
0: Well, I think it's nice.
1: It's horrendous and it's awful, okay?
0: Okay.
1: And by the way, why are you delivering mail at 77?
0: Social Security didn't kick in yet.
2: K-N-N-N-N.
1: Yeah, we might have another problem. And when it comes, what is it? Cyclosporiasis?
0: Cyclosporiasis.
1: Okay. All right. Well, there's that. And how about this? How about a potentially deadly fungus making its way across the United States? 27 states so far this year, and it's ramping up even more, to deal with this deadly fungus. Candida auris, or C. auris, okay, is a type of yeast that can cause severe illness and spreads easily among, of all things like healthcare facilities, but other different things, retirement communities.
0: Bedrooms.
1: It can cause a wide range of infections, skin infections, life-threatening infections, bloodstream infections, and it's in 27 states so far. So this is another thing that we're getting here. Where are you at, RFK? We're having problems out here.
0: See, here's the thing about RFK. RFK might know the disease, but he doesn't know the history. Let Daddy talk to you guys for a minute. Hang on.
1: You know a little bit about
0: Candida? Yeah, I know a lot about it.
1: Yeast in places?
0: Not so much yeast, but I know about Candido. There was a man from my childhood named Randito. There was a kid in my childhood, his son, named Candido. And Candido and Randito basically were just nice, average American men. They were hardworking, and they were great.
1: What do you want to be when you grow up? You know, they keep it simple.
0: Well, but see, here's the thing. Candido was the first person I ever met that went to jail. And that's because he threw a rock through a convenience store and went in, and he was like 11 and stole a bunch of cigarettes. I mean, it was crazy.
1: Mm-hmm.
0: So anyway, Candido, just so you know, it's like, there's Candido, there's Randito, and it means lover of bread and or lover of yeast. So, Candido, bing, bang, boom, there it comes.
1: Yeah, that's it. From a kid that knocked off some Newports, right?
0: That's it. That's it. Rest in peace, Candido!
1: Did it make it?
0: No. Actually, he was shot. He was shot in the head.
1: Yeah,
0: he was 19.
1: Wow.
0: I forget. It's not funny, but you forget about these things, and then you say Candido, and I'm like, oh, my God, he was shot in the head.
1: Yeah. Well, you left that part out until the end, so all right. All right, folks, we are 86 days away from Halloween. It's coming, and now Spirit Halloween is hiring. They're doing it now, okay? They plan to hire more than 52,000 seasonal associates to staff what is now for them a record 1,575 Halloween stores across the United States. Okay. And so you, Rizzo, if you so choose, could just for the season now, seasonal sales associates. Okay. That's fine. Assistant manager, store manager. You could be a zone manager here in Asheville. Okay. Or you could be a regional manager. You can cover the region.
0: Is that the highest?
1: Regional manager is the top of the pop.
0: So here's the thing. Number one, I got the education. I got the certificate. Number two, I have the profile. Number three, I know about Candido. Number four, I have worked in the packaging industry before. And number five, I think that unless I'm regional manager, or they could give me regional manager money to do the whatever they want, whatever they feel.
1: Would be the whole setup for this for you to somehow steal the Chucky deal. You know, isn't that a Chucky thing you want? What the hell is it that you want?
0: Me and you go to this every year, and I do the same thing, and I try to figure out a way to steal Chucky. And
1: where do we go?
0: Spirit Halloween.
1: Do we? Man.
0: Yes.
1: Where do I go with you to Spirit Halloween?
0: Last year, that was different. Okay, so the year before, we were in Henrietta, New York, and we went, it was at the mall. The year before that, we hit the one that was right off of a road called Interstate 490, and it was the Chucky doll, and they had the spooky thing, and you walked through and went, ooh. And the year before that, we went and looked at the Chucky doll, which went from $69.99 to $99.99. The year before that, that was in Michigan. Then we had COVID. Then before COVID, we had our Petoskey run, and then we went in Detroit. We started going, which was right next to the vet where Teddy did. We have gone every year to look at Chucky except for COVID. So I expect us to do the same this year, and I also expect us to not be able to afford it again.
1: Did we really do that? Did we have fun?
0: I just ran it through for like 10 minutes.
1: Did we have fun when we did that?
0: Apparently you didn't, since you remembered none of it. I just rattled you off 9 minutes of our last 10 Halloween.
1: Are you sure it was me?
0: Jeff, I have three people that I talk to. It's you, the lady, the kid. It wasn't the 9-year-old. It wasn't the one with purple hair.
1: Did I have a good time?
0: I think you did. You might have had a great time. Mm. Or you might have been so bored you just pushed all 10 years out of your mind. That's unbelievable. That hurts. That hurts. All I did was to try to give you the Halloween. We walked through the thing, and they were like, oh, Rizzo and Jeff, and they walked us around, and I was like, how much is the Chuck? And she said, $99.99, and you were like, you should buy it, and I should have bought it, but I didn't. So then I had her put it under the table, and then we walked out, and then we went to go to the China Buffet, and then we hit DQ, and then we went home.
1: I'll tell you what, okay? Well, how about this? We'll go 10 times this year for the 10 years that I forget. How's it going, okay?
0: Touché!
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3: Scattered showers and thunderstorms possible this afternoon into this evening. We'll dry out a little bit overnight. Highs today in the lower 80s. We're going to dip back to the mid-60s tonight. Watch for a little patchy fog late. Tomorrow, more of the same. Highs in the lower 80s. Afternoon and evening showers and thunderstorms are going to be a possibility. We're back in the mid-60s tomorrow night. Saturday, we're actually slightly warmer with highs in the mid-80s. But, you guessed it, another round of showers and thunderstorms possible. Otherwise, we're partly sunny. That's your 7 weather forecast. I'm meteorologist Dan Bickford.
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0: Are you ready to shake your rump?
1: Asking me?
0: Yeah.
1: Nah, I don't like to move like that. No, I'm fine.
0: It's 105.9 The Mountain, Nashville's Classic Rock, The Rizzo and Jess Show. Are you in the car ready to shake your rump? All right, good. Okay. I heard. Did you hear everybody?
1: Pretty quiet over.
0: Pretty quiet over there.
1: Yeah.
0: All right. Well, ladies and gentlemen, it is time for everyone's favorite segment. This is, of course, time for the Razzle Dazzle.
2: Rizzo's got another batch of the silliest, most ridiculous stories, and the he swears are hilarious. It's Razzle Dazzle time.
0: Thank you, Mr. Voice Guy. First up on the Razzle Dazzle, we have somebody who doesn't know how to behave. Now, this is something that we touched on it briefly, but
3: I mean, they just changed the menu, and it's like they added new things, and you know, they've just been growing so much since they opened up, so it was really surprising.
0: Now, we touched on this earlier, Jeff, if you recall. This has to do with a restaurant closing. But it was weird to people because they were expanding as early as last month. And then I guess it was, last night? And they said, by the way, au revoir, arrivederci.
1: Well, here's the deal. The restaurant itself, it doesn't seem like the memories that people have of it go with the name, okay? It's a salad drive-through. And the problem with it is that when everybody comes, so I guess everybody has all these gift cards. I guess they liked it. But what you're going to hear is that nobody is missing the main component of what the restaurant was built around.
0: A taco.
1: The salad. It was built around the salad, and people enjoy everything else. They're missing everything else but the salad.
0: But there's a kid who's a taco, a burrito, whatever. Yeah. He's talking about that. He's talking about green tea. But anyway, that's kind of the gist.
4: I was upset. I was pretty upset. I didn't know it was an Arizona established business, so that's even more upsetting.
5: I just got out of college, and I like that it was something that's like affordable and something good and something quick. So it was something really nice to have a good spot.
6: And for all those reasons, Salad and Go has really boomed over the last several years. But unfortunately, a shocking announcement now leaving people across the valley with a lot less green on their plates. Salad and Go, a local favorite known for its fresh, affordable salads. As you just heard from so many of those customers there, a quick drive-through, unfortunately now closing all of its locations.
7: Yeah, today is the final day for customers to get their favorite salad or wrap. It kind of really came as a shock to a lot of folks. This announced just last night, Annalisa.
0: Now, the worst part about it is, like you said, they start talking to the people in line. What are you getting? They start talking to, you know, the workers, and everyone's talking about how fun it is, how much they love their green tea, how much they love their desserts, but nary a person mentions the salad. Now, if you look up the salad review, I don't know. Is it a good business model? You drive up, you get salad in a cup, and you roll? I mean, is that a good business?
1: It came in a decent bowl, I guess, but here's the deal. They're missing, you know, the salad is the whole part of the business.
0: No, it's not.
1: It should be. And people are just getting the other things. I mean, people, you'll hear one kid who loves the green tea.
0: The kid loves
1: the green tea. Green tea, there's, you know, green tea businesses are tough. You know?
0: When you're in the green tea game, yeah. It's Arizona and you, yeah. Baby.
1: Yeah, so.
0: All right, and this kid's right. He's right.
8: Yeah, good morning, guys. As you said, a shock to a lot of folks. Yeah. Customers I speak with today tell me that they're both surprised and disappointed about this news. Now, we're at the location at 19th and Northern. They closed the drive-thru earlier today because not all the employees showed up. Since some employees had showed up now, you can see there's a steady stream of customers here ordering in person at the window. And we're actually joined by Jaden, who ordered your last salad and go today. What was your final order today?
9: About $80 worth of green tea. My mom love them.
8: $80 worth of green teas?
9: We love the green
0: some
9: teas.
0: Salad.
9: We're sad to see you go.
8: All right. You also got a burrito, it looks
9: like? I did. Yeah, that was for me.
8: Okay. Yeah. What was your reaction when you found out Salad and Go was closing all its locations?
0: He didn't care. He just wanted the green tea.
1: 80 green teas. Is mom thirsty? She got the... She got the diabetes.
0: Whoa, what are you calling out the diabetes?
1: I'm just saying, 80 green teas.
0: What's wrong?
1: For Mammy. That's a lot of green teas there.
0: Listen, Mom might have the beets, but you know what? She does try. And you know what? What a wonderful lady to go out, work hard, and buy her son a beautiful gift, and you're going to crap all over the beets.
1: Well, it's probably a lot of sugar in those green teas, you know, so watch it.
0: Yeah, it's double the sugar. Nah. That's what they say.
2: Ashra, why do we love Rizzo? Is it the razzle? Possibly his dazzle? Maybe both? What do you got, Rizzo?
0: All right, so second up, I want to talk a little bit about, and again, this is tough, elders. We talk about them, but we don't often talk about their care. This is just about an egregious neglect. Now, most of you remember the Life Alert commercial from the late 80s or early 90s where they had that lady and she would go,
10: "Watch. You just press this button and speak into the air and..."
11: "I'm having chest pain."
12: "I'm calling paramedics and your family, Mr. Miller."
13: "I've fallen and I can't get up."
14: "We're sending help immediately, Mrs. Fletcher."
0: Oh, okay, everybody remembers that, right, Jeff?
1: Sure.
0: All right, so they actually still have, instead of phones, life alerts for people who are like super old and are like adamant about not having phones.
1: And they're out there.
0: Of course they are. However, if you are one of those people, at least try to think about your family a little bit, because what happened to this poor woman is the most savage beating of her life. Somebody beat the living daylights out of this woman who's 99.
1: A guy in the house that was drunk as a skunk. She's 99. And she's got the life alert. So you're thinking, all right, problem solved. Yeah, got to tell you, think again.
0: 3 times she hit the button, like once an hour, and it took them over 3 hours to get there. But here's the gist of the story. It's crazy.
15: Oh, right, Blake. He is here at the jail facing several decades behind bars if convicted. Now, we know that this case has already been making headlines this week as it took 3 emergency calls and 3 hours for police to be dispatched to this horrific attack. But
0: now, did you hear that? 3 hours, 3 emergency calls.
1: Hit the button 3 times, and it's a pretty simple contraption. You hit the button.
0: Emergency.
1: It goes to 911. Yes. 911 gets a hold of you, and then you say, "I'm having this problem." Pretty simple.
0: Well, you would think so, but...
15: All made through an emergency response system for seniors called Life Alert.
16: Shut the f*** up! I had a bunch
15: of people. Now Friday, a newly filed criminal complaint detailing the nightmare a 99-year-old woman endured inside her own home near South 14th and Cudahy Monday around 4:45 a.m. Prosecutors say this man, Joseph Macias, pounded on the stranger's door. Quote, "When she opened the door, her attacker came right in and forced her on the floor," she told investigators. The intruder kicking, pushing, and swearing at the senior.
17: "Ma'am, are you able to hear me?"
15: Police arriving nearly 3 hours later.
0: Okay, moral of the story is this. She has life alert. She hits the button. They have the thing. She's going,
1: Right. Ma'am, are you okay? You tell me. I'm pushing the button. The answer's no. Is somebody coming? Please, please, right. For the love of God, please.
0: Please, I'm dying.
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0: Now, here's the latest forecast from the 7 News Weather Center on 105.9 The Mountain.
10: Scattered showers and thunderstorms possible this afternoon into this evening. We'll dry out a little bit overnight. Highs today in the lower 80s. We're going to dip back to the mid-60s tonight. Watch for a little patch of fog late. Tomorrow, more of the same. Highs in the lower 80s. Afternoon and evening showers and thunderstorms are going to be a possibility. We're back in the mid-60s tomorrow night. Saturday, we're actually slightly warmer with highs in the mid-80s. But, you guessed it, another round of showers and thunderstorms possible. Otherwise, we're partly sunny. That's your 7 weather forecast. I'm meteorologist Dan Bickford.
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0: The Varnell Show, The Grim Reaper, and a camera. Sort of 159 Mount Nashville's Classic Rock, The Rizzo and Jeff Show. Just a few things that we didn't really get to delve too much into because there was a lot today, but it was a lot of funny, weird discussions. You know, a couple calls, a couple this, a couple that. It was an interesting show today, Jeff.
1: No, it certainly was. And let's put the pretty little bow on this puppy.
0: Oh,
1: okay?
0: Pretty little bow? Well, then you've come to the right place, ladies and gentlemen. It is time for What Didn't Make the Show.
2: It's time for What Didn't Make the Show. All the things that they should have got to, but they were sidetracked by people calling and their short attention spans. Here's what didn't make the show on 105.9 The Mountain.
0: The first thing, ladies and gentlemen, I know every single one of you listening used to watch Martin.
1: I liked Martin.
0: Yeah.
1: What? You didn't like Martin? Nobody disliked Martin.
0: I'm not going to lie. I hated him.
1: Really? Why?
0: I hate Martin. Right. Him and Damon Wayans, I hate them both.
1: Okay.
0: Well, the Wayans brothers, I hate them.
1: Okay. Well, look, he was a radio guy in Detroit. That was the whole shtick. You know, you would think
0: they'd
1: like him.
0: Yeah, but he wasn't a good radio guy. And the thing is, it wasn't like Radio Love, like the movie I talked about at this time yesterday. Give me Radio Love and I'll give you one kissy wissy you'll never forget.
1: Well, sounds like you weren't a fan of UPN.
0: Well, here's the thing. So, UPN 57 was the bane of my existence.
1: Why?
0: I hated it.
1: Why?
0: Here's the deal. UPN.
1: UPN was good show.
0: No, you know what it was? It was us personal network to me. It was whatever whoever was in charge wanted. They got to play it. You wanted Martin for 6.5 hours. That's what they gave you. You wanted PAX TV? I'm on it. It's like with Acme and PAX TV, share the wonder with a friend and welcome home.
1: No, but you know, like, you know,
0: they never welcomed me home. They never did anything. They never did anything.
1: UPN gave you Buffy the Vampire Slayer. UPN gave you when they tried to reboot Love Boat. Okay. I'm trying to think. You know, UPN.
0: Oh, they gave us the Catholic Boat.
1: They gave you something. So they gave you the Parkers.

0: I think you're
1: you're a UPN 57 advocate. Advocacy is strong.
0: It was 57 where we were from, but UPN in general, you're not giving it enough credit, okay?
1: Can I just ask, okay, listen.
0: Then it became
1: we
0: the
1: have
0: WB.
1: 4 minutes and 20, yeah, the WWWWB. Can I just ask, in all honesty, and just is there anyone in the entire listening area that remembers UPN? All right, 828-240-105. I just need to know that nobody watched UPN, okay?
0: Well, it was in Asheville. I'm looking it up. It was on Channel 62.
1: So you guys had UPN 62?
0: UPN 62 was
1: that One Tree Hill?
0: There were many shows on there. Yeah, yeah.
1: Well, the whole point of this, and now we've probably completely diverted, was the show Martin is getting quote unquote a spinoff. And I'd like to play for you the clip, and I'd love to know if this is interesting.
0: Seventh Heaven,
1: Katie Holmes.
0: Many different shows.
1: Uh-huh. On UPN?
0: Well, when it moved to WB.
1: Well, that's different. That's Warner Brothers. You can't. You have Warner Brothers.
0: Paramount to Warner Brothers. Okay. All right.
1: Yeah.
0: All right.
2: It's the Barnell Hill Show.
3: Did you miss me?
1: Yes, sir.
4: More than 30 years after his Martin debut, comedian Tommy Davidson is resurrecting his iconic character and that yellow suit in a spinoff, The Barnell Hill Show, coming to Paramount Plus on September 1st.
5: It's going to be a really good thing, man. We worked hard for it, too.
4: Tommy telling The Art of Dialogue, it's a project that's been in the works for 5 years.
6: I'm warning you, if I don't get me some Barnell soon, I'm going to turn this mother out.
1: Oh! Now that, ladies and gentlemen, if they gave me that attitude every single week on UPN, well, I wouldn't have been a PAX TV kid, but I was.
0: Well, here's the deal. Tommy Davidson, all right, you probably don't know what he was best at. I don't know if this was, but this is probably before, In Living Color,
1: Jim Carrey, I used to watch the rerun.
0: Okay. All right, so Tommy Davidson, In Living Color, that was him on Martin, but he's not even, I don't know. His character wasn't that memorable on Martin to come back. You know?
1: Well, that's what, I mean, you know, like the Hughleys, right. It just doesn't make sense. Wasn't he an ancillary character
0: He was, yeah. And what is it, a guy on the fifth floor, sixth floor or whatever it was, neighbor that would always come down. He could probably even have a better, you know.
1: No, it's true, and I just saw on the whiteboard behind you, Coach wrote, love UPN, so I guess it was a thing back here, so I didn't know that, but...
0: Is that what Coach said?
1: Yeah, it says, I loved UPN.
0: He probably also enjoyed Lawrence Welk.
1: No, you know what Coach liked?
0: Benny Hill.
1: Robert Goulet.
0: Yeah, well...
1: I'm Robert Goulet, that's Coach, I can see. He coach in his car, and he'll be like, hey, boys, I got to get out of practice here early. I got to see the missus. And then he puts in the 8-track, and he puts it on, and it's Robert Goulet, and he's sitting there in a velvet jacket. Oh, my goodness.
0: Back in the 80s, you took a cruise. Guess who the entertainment was? Robert Goulet. All right.
1: What is going on?
7: It's almost time for them to go home.
1: Really?
7: Their final What Didn't Make the Show right now on the Rizzo and Jeff Show.
1: So you're telling me, just out of morbid curiosity, that Coach's favorite Robert Goulet was a cruise entertainer?
0: He did perform on cruises, you know? Yeah. Robert Goulet. You know?
1: Well, I loved him.
0: And he guest starred, and the whole funny thing about it is that he guest starred on the Love Boat, so he'd be on Love Boat.
1: See, I can't watch that show because it just reminds me of that skit from South Park about it being the Catholic boat.
0: Yeah. Okay.
1: You know, it was the Catholic boo.
0: Well, he had a nice mustache, Goulet. It was one of the, he had a thinny.
1: Goulet did have a thinny. Yeah, it was thinny, but it was worth it. Yeah. All right. Okay. The last thing here. What do we got? All right. Let's do this quick.
3: Man has been arrested for dressing up as the Grim Reaper, standing on the roof of a hospital and staring into the rooms of patients. His name is Leon Gillespie. Well, this is him standing on the roof of a hospital in the United Kingdom staring at patients.

0: patients and doctors as they're getting treated. Imagine, just imagine you're a patient, you're laying in a hospital bed, you look out your window, and you see the literal Grim Reaper.
1: I actually didn't hate this because I thought if you have, you know, sense of humor and you're getting your knee operated on, that's one thing. If you're really, really sick or you happen to be Robert Goulet and you're not here with us anymore, not funny.
2: Yeah, Goulet.
1: Goulet didn't make it.
2: Goulet didn't make it.
1: But you know what, though? He always sat in the hot tub and, you know, fed his lover lamb and different, you know, treasures and treats.
2: Did he? Is that what happened?
1: Exactly what he did.
2: He seemed to have a lot of Goulet knowledge.
1: You know what? I know a lot about weird stuff. Robert Goulet is one of them.
2: Do you? Did you watch him on the Ed Sullivan Show?
1: Yeah, back in the day. All right. Have a great day, everybody. Bye-bye.
3: Helping Asheville pretend to be productive since way too early. 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
5: Scattered showers and thunderstorms possible this afternoon into this evening. We'll dry out a little bit overnight. Highs today in the lower 80s. We're going to dip back to the mid-60s tonight. Watch for a little patch of fog late. Tomorrow, more of the same. Highs in the lower 80s. Afternoon and evening showers and thunderstorms are going to be a possibility. We're back in the mid-60s tomorrow night. Saturday, we're actually slightly warmer with highs in the mid-80s. But, you guessed it, another round of showers and thunderstorms possible. Otherwise, we're partly sunny. That's your 7 weather forecast. I'm meteorologist Dan Bickford.
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Here is Don Henley.

105.9 The Mountain, Asheville's Classic Rock. I'm just looking for things to do this weekend. There's a lot going on. Downtown Mars Hill First Fridays, also Waynesville First Friday happening tomorrow. There is a big festival going on in Black Mountain, the Sourwood Festival, marking the start of the Sourwood honey selling season. There'll be vendors and food and music and more. 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

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And Rizzo and Jeff got another chance tomorrow. 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
5: Scattered showers and thunderstorms possible this afternoon into this evening. We'll dry out a little bit overnight. Highs today in the lower 80s. We're going to dip back to the mid-60s tonight. Watch for a little patchy fog late. Tomorrow, more of the same. Highs in the lower 80s. Afternoon and evening showers and thunderstorms are going to be a possibility. We're back in the mid-60s tomorrow night. Saturday, we're actually slightly warmer with highs in the mid-80s. But you guessed it, another round of showers and thunderstorms possible. Otherwise, we're partly sunny. That's your 7 weather forecast. I'm meteorologist Dan Bickford.
4: 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And if this little bill does what it's supposed to do, we're not going to be stopping for a long time. 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

105.9 The Mountain, Asheville's classic rock, counting down the days till these guys take the stage at Treliant Amphitheater. It's happening on the 17th. Here's Motley Crue.

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9: Scattered showers and thunderstorms possible this afternoon into this evening. We'll dry out a little bit overnight. Highs today in the lower 80s. We're going to dip back to the mid-60s tonight. Watch for a little patchy fog late. Tomorrow, more of the same. Highs in the lower 80s. Afternoon and evening showers and thunderstorms are going to be a possibility. We're back in the mid-60s tomorrow night. Saturday, we're actually slightly warmer with highs in the mid-80s. But you guessed it, another round of showers and thunderstorms possible. Otherwise, we're partly sunny. That's your 7 weather forecast. I'm meteorologist Dan Bickford.
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0: 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I'm Jess with your rock history for today, August 6th. On this day in 1965, the Beatles released their fifth album, Help. This day in 1981, Stevie Nicks put out her first solo album, Belladonna. Contained the singles Stop Dragging My Heart Around and Leather and Lace. This day in 1988, Guns N' Roses' debut album, Appetite for Destruction, went to number one. And this day in 1996, the Ramones played their last show.
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0: 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Coming up, I've got some Boston on the Mountain.
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9: Scattered showers and thunderstorms possible this afternoon into this evening. We'll dry out a little bit overnight. Highs today in the lower 80s. We're going to dip back to the mid-60s tonight. Watch for a little patch of fog late. Tomorrow, more of the same. Highs in the lower 80s. Afternoon and evening showers and thunderstorms are going to be a possibility. We're back in the mid-60s tomorrow night. Saturday, we're actually slightly warmer with highs in the mid-80s. But, you guessed it, another round of showers and thunderstorms possible. Otherwise, we're partly sunny. That's your 7 weather forecast. I'm meteorologist Dan Bickford.
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105.9 The Mountain, Asheville's classic rock. And on this day in 1988, Guns N' Roses' debut album, Appetite for Destruction, went to number one. This song was part of that album. Here's Welcome to the Jungle.

0: 105.9 The Mountain, Asheville's Classic Rock. I'm Jess, and this is the month when you're starting to get all of the stuff for the kids as they head back to school. 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

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I'm Jess. Thanks so much for hanging today. Steve Richards coming in. And don't forget, be listening for the Summer Cash keyword coming up right around 5 o'clock.

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0: 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That a request for James in Black Mountain this afternoon. And good afternoon. I'm Steve Richards. Happy Friday Eve. Tomorrow morning, Rizzo and Jeff, last chance for you this week to win tickets to see Collective Soul. 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
2: Scattered showers and thunderstorms possible this afternoon into this evening. We'll dry out a little bit overnight. Highs today in the lower 80s. We're going to dip back to the mid-60s tonight. Watch for a little patchy fog late. Tomorrow, more of the same. Highs in the lower 80s. Afternoon and evening showers and thunderstorms are going to be a possibility. We're back in the mid-60s tomorrow night. Saturday, we're actually slightly warmer with highs in the mid-80s. But, you guessed it, another round of showers and thunderstorms possible. Otherwise, we're partly sunny. That's your 7 weather forecast. I'm meteorologist Dan Bickford.
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Ozzy on 105.9 The Mountain, Asheville's classic rock. I'm Steve Richards. 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
4: Scattered showers and thunderstorms possible this afternoon into this evening. We'll dry out a little bit overnight. Highs today in the lower 80s. We're going to dip back to the mid-60s tonight. Watch for a little patchy fog late. Tomorrow, more of the same. Highs in the lower 80s. Afternoon and evening showers and thunderstorms are going to be a possibility. We're back in the mid-60s tomorrow night. Saturday, we're actually slightly warmer with highs in the mid-80s. But, you guessed it, another round of showers and thunderstorms possible. Otherwise, we're partly sunny. That's your 7 weather forecast. I'm meteorologist Dan Bickford.
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0: 105.9 The Mountain, Asheville's classic rock, Scorpions. Friday Night Metal kicks off tomorrow night and every Friday night at 9 with Full Metal Jackie. Then it's yours truly at 11. 4 hours of metal to headbang your way into the weekend here on the mountain. 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
1: 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Are you ready to fire things up, headbangers? This is Dee Snider, and the House of Hair is here to celebrate life, liberty, and the pursuit of old school metal. And do you know how I do that? I cram Rat, Pantera, and a whole lot more into a hot and hairy heavy metal mess, shake it up with some pure rock rebellion, add your requests, and fire it sky high throughout North America. The mayhem begins when the HOH takes over the airwaves this week. You don't want to miss it.
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105.9 The Mountain, Asheville's classic rock. Brian Adams, Pat Benatar, Neil Giraldo going to be in Charlotte Spectrum Center for a show this Saturday night. I'm Steve Richards. Next shot at $1,000 bucks, summer cash contest. That comes up just after 5 this afternoon on The Mountain.

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Asheville's classic rock. Kind of stuff you hear on Southern Fried Saturday nights. 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Here's Def Leppard. 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

0: 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I'm Steve Richards. 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
2: There's a lot going on. I've got three kids. I got a son. My son is 11. His name Mission. Smart dude. Athletic dude. He's in a tough phase, though, right now. He's in a hard phase right now. I don't know if you got little boys, nephews, or hang around playgrounds. It is a real issue because little boys all stink. I don't know if you know this here. You understand what I'm saying? All little boys, all this. Here's the thing. I thought he knew how to bathe himself. He does not know how to bathe himself. I thought he knew. The other day he comes out the shower, his hair is wet, but his knees are dry. And I'm like, how? How are you wet and sticky at the same time? I don't know. All the boys smell like chicken nuggets and a cup of urine. You know, it's like they're not good people, like a dying tree. You can't trust them.
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1: 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The Mudvayne frontman joins me to talk about the upcoming 30 Years of Madness tour, how the set list is coming together, what fans can expect when the tour hits the road. 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I've got new Amon Amarth, Forbidden, classics from everybody from Metallica, Slayer, Judas Priest. Of course, Josta's weekly pick from the pit with Jamie Josta of Hatebreed. We've got the Death Clock Brutal pick of the week and so much more. 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